0: XYZ with Eric Zachary. Throughout the show, I've definitely taken shots that Audrey has several roommates, right? And just the struggle sometimes that is you getting ready and sharing bathrooms and whatnot. I realize that even though I pride myself in living alone, that I have a lifetime roommate at any point, which is Jordan. Because we don't live together. He's married now. I thought this would stop when, you know, he got married
1: and
0: moved in with his wife.
2: Right.
0: Woke up to a text this morning at 6:45 in the morning. Hey, man, my shower's like the River Monster TV show right now. Can I come use yours?
1: What happened to your shower?
2: A lot. There's draining issues.
0: I just love that I'm your backup. Not the gym. Not any other friends that live closer to you.
2: I don't want to go further away. Like, if I go towards you, I'm also going towards work. It was just economical.
0: Okay.
2: Yeah.
0: Got it. He showed up in like gray sweats, like Tim Allen in the Santa Claus when he's getting ready for Christmas, or Rocky, depending which childhood you grew up with.
2: Right.
1: And then you guys crawled into bed together for 15 minutes and then you got ready.
0: No.
2: No,
0: how did you get access to my ring camera footage?
2: I like that, Audrey. Let's just go with that.
0: XYZ.
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0: Well, if this isn't the definition of irony, I don't know what is. 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
1: Isn't that crazy?
0: That's wild. 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
2: I don't think they care about ratings, or we're just going to be watching clips.
0: I mean, I understand like VMAs moving off MTV as a channel, even though they're not. They still air on, CBS or whatever. But like shows that are not inherently about broadcast television, I can understand not being on television in today's streaming age. 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

0: Justin Timberlake has made a public apology, not for any of the things that arguably most of his haters would want him to apologize.
1: I want him to apologize for this.
0: This is more of a you thing, but like I'm saying, in the world of like Britney fans or the DWI alleged,
1: I'm glad he apologized for this.
0: Or, yeah. You know, not always being faithful allegedly. He's apologizing for beatboxing.
2: See, they call me late. Timberlake.
3: I don't like how you're dancing right now.
1: Yeah, you shouldn't. You shouldn't like this. It's not good.
0: It inspired me to learn how to beatbox.
1: Uninspired.
3: Yeah,
0: Timberlake at the No Strings Attached concert tour in Madison Square Garden. In case you wanted to look it up.
1: In 2000.
0: What did he say on?
1: Basically, an influencer was like, "We don't talk about Justin Timberlake's beatboxing enough." To which I think, if you're old enough, we do. But he saw the video's gone so viral that he commented saying, "I often look back on this time as well. I still haven't come up with any answers. I don't know how to apologize enough for whatever those ambitions were. Too many boots, too many cats. I hope you can forgive me. Also, I can't promise I won't do it again. God help us all." Eric, it's not cool. It's not cool. It's not cool, man.
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0: Mom's hot take on XYZ with Derek Zachary. It's all brought to you by Progressive Insurance. My mom joining the show to provide perspective on what's trending in pop culture today. Mom, that is
1: hotels and check-in times. I am that's so trending. Frustrated. That's... Well, yes, it is. People are upset, and I don't blame them. I'm on their bandwagon.
0: All
1: the people on TikTok.
2: Okay. All right. You know what?
0: Are you part of like a secret Reddit community?
2: No, she definitely is. She definitely is on Reddit. Yeah, like, for sure.
0: All right.
2: Yeah.
0: My mom wants to call out Hilton and Marriott next.
2: All of them. Everybody.
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0: Mom's hot take on XYZ with Eric Zachary. It's all brought to you by Progressive Insurance. I'm glad it's not a hotel sponsor because this could get ugly. My mom is joining the show today to provide her perspective on what's trending. And you said, Mom, that
1: I am so upset with check-in and check-out times. They're getting shorter and shorter. I've paid my money for a night in a hotel, and I am getting less than 12 hours by the time they ask me to check in at 4 o'clock, and then they request me to kindly check out at 10 o'clock.
0: Okay.
1: It is not even funny. Man.
0: That's quite literally more than 12 hours. That said,
2: Unfortunately, man, I am going to side with your mom.
0: No, I agree with her. I will say that this is not me taking up for hotels or corporate America.
2: Yeah.
0: If you have enough money and you go to the nice hotels, they still have very lenient check-in and check-out times.
1: Okay. Well, most of us don't have that kind of money.
0: And to be clear,
2: speak on that.
0: And to be clear, I don't either. My girlfriend insists that we stay at very nice places, and because she is like a Marriott Bonvoy, Diamond something, she gets 4 p.m. checkouts.
1: Girlfriend, it's not about your girlfriend. This is about a service that I pay for, and I am getting asked. This is like buying a ticket from Chicago to Orlando, and they get you to Tennessee, and they say bye.
0: That's definitely not the same thing.
2: I know, but you know what? I like the analogy, and the more you're talking, the more I'm in on what you're saying.
0: I think this is weird, because like if I ever have to stay at like a cheap hotel, because of like where I'm at, or like it's the only thing available, usually they are pretty lenient. They'll let you check out at like noon, and then you could check in earlier.
2: I think the check-in is more important than the check-out. If I got to get out, I got to get out. No big deal. I don't want to wait till 2, 3, 4 p.m. to check in. If I'm there at 11, hold your boy down.
0: And by the way, I know there's probably a lot of people in the hospitality world that listen to our show. I understand the nature of like you got to turn those rooms, you got to have time for the housekeeping to come.
1: Then let's shorten the amount of rooms and put more maids on the rooms.
0: Your answer is to make the availability of hotels harder?
2: Yeah. Yes. You want to get rid of rooms.
1: So if there's 300 rooms, let's go to 175 rooms so we can turn them and burn them.
2: What?
1: Yes.
2: Okay, and now I'm so off the Virginia trade.
0: You grew up in the airlines. You've been stuck in cities where there were not rooms available. Why would you lean this direction?
2: Right, that was crazy.
1: Because if I do that, then maybe I can check in.
0: But what if you don't have a room? What if you can't get a hotel because
2: rooms?
1: Because if there's less rooms and you have more maids, then they're cleaning them faster.
0: math is crazy.
2: Yeah, no, we got to get you in a probability
0: course. Very thankful you don't work in like local government. Yeah. You know the housing crisis? Let's take more homes away.
2: Let's get rid of houses.
0: Make them more affordable, but
2: I heard you guys have potholes. What if we got rid of roads?
1: I think that there are some people that will agree.
0: No,
1: with
0: I don't. I really don't.
1: I really do.
0: I have to believe that you're alone on this. And
1: no, I'm not. No, I'm not.
2: You need a course correct.
0: XYZ with Eric Zachary. Mom's hot takes. I'll brought to you
1: fight
0: by.
1: Me.
0: By. Did you say bite me?
2: Bite me or fight me?
1: Bite me.
2: Oh.
0: Eat my shorts.
2: Yeah.
0: All right. 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
4: 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And yes, you still love boy bands. No shame. 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The 967, Chicagoland's classic pop.
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0: Spooky season is here. I know that hurts someone's heart out there, like my own, because I can't believe it's October 7th. I'm not a hater. I don't like committing the whole month to Halloween.
1: Oh, I don't think you should commit a whole month to any holiday.
2: No, I love committing the whole month to Halloween.
0: We know. as you've already begun talking about your Halloween party that isn't happening until Halloween weekend.
2: Well, yeah, I got to make sure everybody can come.
1: That's okay. Right. That's fair.
0: I won't be here. That's not even a joke. I just won't be in town. But you said if you do want to arrive, people have to be in costume. What is like the level of costume that people have to commit to?
2: I'm wearing a bald cap.
0: Okay.
2: So
1: pretty high.
0: Got it. So this isn't my cup of tea. We'll talk about Audrey's Halloween party and niche costume ideas. What may possibly put a bald cap on her head. Don't understand. Coming up next.
3: Chicago Lance Classic.

0: the level of Halloween costume that you strive for? Like, do you want people to obviously know who you are? Do you do the thing where it's like, I don't know if that person's wearing a costume or not, but if you get it, you get it? Or is it like, no, you need to know they are celebrating Halloween, and while I may not know what they are, that is not them on a day-to-day.
1: Sure.
2: Here, you know, I will list my metrics as follows.
1: Okay.
2: Audrey. Or my requirements, I should say.
0: Yeah.
2: So one, it has to look like a costume.
1: Okay.
2: Like, even if you're being a character from like a show or something,
1: right,
2: there has to be some defining element that you can tell that it's a costume.
0: Like, you have to commit.
2: Right.
0: A like very a wig notable or like hat or
2: yes,
0: something.
2: Exactly. Okay. That's number one.
1: Okay.
0: Yeah.
2: Number two, only select people can know and understand.
0: Oh, you want it to be niche.
2: I love a niche costume.
1: Okay.
2: Like, yeah. I love a costume where I can be like, guess what I am?
1: Right.
2: Because it doesn't really matter as long as everybody can tell that it's a costume.
1: Okay.
2: You know what I mean?
0: So like, I understand
2: you
0: why,
2: don't
0: like,
2: need to know what I am.
0: You need a prop to make it obvious.
1: Well, so yeah. I was talking to Audrey about this off the air, but like, if you dress up as Elsa from Frozen, mm-hmm, like, that is such a character that if I see you from across the
0: blonde
1: street.
0: Blonde wig, blue yeah. dress.
1: Exactly. Like, oh, okay. I know that that's Elsa.
0: Yeah.
1: I have done things like put a ton of crazy stuff on, and the people be like, oh, what are you? And I'm like, oh, I'm Nicolas Minaj, Nicki Minaj's right. illegitimate brother.
2: Exactly. Like, It's about the story.
1: It's so annoying. No, I won a Halloween costume contest
0: by doing that.
1: Yes, it was like 2012. So, like, she's got, I think, like, her second album had just come out. So, it's the height of Nicki Minaj.
0: Is that
1: a real person,
0: or did you make up this story?
1: I made up this character.
0: People Googling if she has an illegitimate
1: brother. Sure some people are like, is this true?
0: No, I mean, I don't know. A Halloween party with Jordan where he was the backwards man, and he put an entire suit on backwards.
2: Yeah, like,
1: classic character.
0: Okay. Audrey, yeah. Why are you wearing a bald cap for Halloween?
2: Okay, so it's a really long story. Basically, when I was in college, I've lived with the same roommates. There's four of us. We used to call our apartment the Goblin Fort, right?
0: Uh-huh.
2: So now we live in a much nicer and bigger apartment that we have upgraded to the Goblin Palace.
0: Okay.
2: And so this year for Halloween, we are turning our apartment into the actual Goblin Palace, and we're all going to be goblins.
0: So you know the part where you said that was a long story? You could have just been like, hey, I'm being a goblin. You could have just led with goblin.
2: It's important. It's about the story.
1: You need
0: like,
1: the lore.
0: Are you going to be green? Like, are you using face paint and everything?
2: No, I'm not
0: going
2: to be. Okay, so bald cap.
0: Seems like you're not
2: ears,
0: committing. Not committing.
2: Prosthetic nose.
0: I mean, green though.
2: Like, no,
1: that's more ogre.
2: You don't get to decide what our goblins look like.
0: Okay. XYZ with Eric Zachary.
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0: What are you watching Wednesday on XYZ with Eric Zachary? We'll go over what we're into binging watching, our recommendations coming up in just a minute. But we also do the opposite, which is kind of just Audrey's sleepometer.
1: Yes. Yeah, yeah. Sometimes I fall asleep during movies. This one I did. I watched part of Backrooms.
0: Okay. How much did you get through?
1: Maybe 20 minutes.
2: Wow.
0: I feel like most people are praising Backrooms.
3: Yeah, this is the first bad review I've heard.
1: I mean, it's not that it was bad. It was just slow.
0: Were you tired?
1: Like. Yeah, I was very sleepy.
0: But it also wasn't good enough to keep you up.
1: I mean, it wasn't like, wow, I'm well, you know? Okay.
0: Like, all right. Things that you should watch, maybe Backrooms,
3: yeah.
0: If you're not Audrey, coming up on XYZ.
4: It's Chicagoland's classic pop, the 967. Yeah.

0: Not only are the people who created AI originally, now the people playing the people who created AI are warning us against it. Andrew Garfield, he's in a new movie called Artificial, where he plays Sam Altman, who's the head of
1: OpenAI in general.
0: And this is his thoughts after playing him on camera.
2: I got a bit scared. I felt a little mistrusting of the technology. It feels like the people who are creating and kind of encouraging us to use the technology don't exactly know its capacity themselves.
0: Ooh.
2: So that feels a little irresponsible.
0: That's a little terrifying.
1: Yes.
0: I mean, he wasn't even like in it. He was just playing it.
1: After doing the deep dive, I feel like when you play somebody, especially and they're still alive, to have all the knowledge that's in front of you and then be like, yeah, I'm turning away from that is scary.
0: Very. Not for nothing, too. Sam Altman was just on a panel. I saw this yesterday where he said something to the effect of, yeah, eventually.

0: A new dating app that allows strangers to play matchmaker for you, kind of like it's a video game.
1: Yeah, I would say like Love Island in a sense.
0: From what I'm hearing, they get a lot of information about you and they get to decide your life.
1: Yes, yeah, yeah. So for like you,
0: choose your own adventure.
1: Yes, it is a video game.
0: I want to make my friends my little characters I can play. Anyway, it's called Rivet.
1: Yes. Basically, social matchmaking is blowing up. Rivet allows you, and you don't have to join as somebody trying to date. You can sign up as a matchmaker. You will get traits of two people.
0: I'm in.
1: Then you can put those people together.
2: Okay.
1: Then AI will generate a photo of them. So the anonymity is still there. You don't actually get to see these people.
2: Okay.
1: Which I think is kind of a good case.
0: Do you eventually? Like, if they match?
1: No, if they match.
0: Like, I want a prize. I want to know if I did this and they got together. I want to see what they look like.
1: You get to see how well upvoted it goes. So, like, let's say you put two people together, Eric. And then other people are like, oh, yeah, Eric is right. It gets upvoted.
2: Well, so what happens on the other side of this then?
1: Their suggestions, like rather than swiping, people have voted, oh, Audrey would be good with this person.
2: Oh, so it'll be like, you can be like...
0: You don't have
2: pairing.
0: To go on the date, Audrey.
2: Well, no, I'm saying I was interested to how that got delivered to the candidate.
0: I think it's like suggested, like, oh, we think, or the community or the tribe is spoken.
3: We surveyed 45 people and they said you'd be good with this person.
0: I like it. If I have a hand in someone ending up with someone, I want to know what they look like at the end. Like, I want that to be like treasure chest and it opens. And
1: I don't think you necessarily get the satisfaction of knowing that that couple succeeded. I think you get like, oh, I've put together so many people.
2: Right.
0: Okay. So they're relying on like people like on Reddit that love upvotes and like being right. And then also people who just like the reality TV of it all.
1: Yes.
2: Okay.
0: I'm telling you right now, as someone that doesn't really care about either of those things, I will gladly participate as a matchmaker if there's a prize for me at the end. I want to know what they look like.
2: Yeah, I don't really care to matchmake people. I feel like it's not, you know, I would also like to know what they look like.
0: What if you knew though? If you found out that you got to like put it on your wall, like you guys put Sarah and Jeff together.
2: No, I mean, I don't need to know that they got together, but like I do want to know that I'm like, they're cute together.
0: Okay, well, if you're going to preserve the anonymity, at least give me the dirty details. Like, what do they do? Like, how far do they get on the first date?
1: That's wild.
0: Just saying.
2: It's crazy. Like,
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0: Mom's hot take on XYZ with Eric Zachary. Today, she is feuding with hotels over their check-in
1: and
0: check-out time.
1: Good morning, Mr. and Mrs. Marriott. Yes.
0: Okay. I don't know that there's a Marriott family anymore. I'm not sure. Purchased. But anyway, all of that, you could have gone Hilton, Paris Hilton. That to say, your answer to understanding that they have to clean the rooms, you said, well, then let's just make the availability of hotel rooms smaller. Get rid of them.
1: Yeah.
0: No. So, but you want to get rid of rooms so that it's harder to find a hotel to stay in, or at the very
1: least.
0: There's
1: so many hotels everywhere. No one will bother. It'll be keep the prices the same, but let me check in earlier. Let me check out.
0: That is spoken like someone who only visits New York, Chicago, LA.
2: Right.
0: Like,
2: yeah. If you, I don't think this is
0: I go
2: same.
0: To

0: solution.
1: So many cities where there's like not enough hotel solutions.
2: Right. All right. Well, then just keep it to major cities at least.
1: Okay. Okay. I would hate to hear your approach on a housing crisis.
0: Yeah, right.
1: All right. Mom's hot take today. If you want to watch it and shake your head at it, you can see the video version of the show and wherever you get your
2: video. I make sense. Watch me.
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3: Yo, man.
4: Yo.
3: Open up, man.
4: What do you want, man?
3: My girl just caught me.
4: You made her catch you?
3: I don't know how I let this happen.
4: Who?
3: The girl next door, you know? I don't know what to do.
4: Say it wasn't you.
3: All right.

0: What are you watching Wednesday on XYZ with Eric Zachary? Audrey made it clear that Backrooms is not her cup of tea because she fell asleep.
1: I didn't say that. All I said was that I fell asleep.
2: Kind of said that. Yeah.
0: Why did I just say that you didn't?
1: Right. I said it was slow at the beginning and I didn't make it any further.
0: Are you going to go back and watch it?
1: Yeah, eventually.
3: It's not on the top of your to-do list.
0: Got shelved. Anyway, yeah. Okay, so Backrooms getting a lot of critical acclaim. I haven't seen it yet, but Audrey fell asleep during it. What have you stayed awake for, Audrey?
1: Now that you mention it, not a lot.
0: Okay. It seems like a personal health thing. She's just real tired.
1: Yeah, it's not. I mean, just when I'm watching a movie, it just takes me away. You know what I mean?
3: Or it doesn't.
1: Take me away.
0: Jordan, what have you watched?
3: I'm late to the game, but I finally started Adults, the new FX show, comedy series.
1: I've been hearing so much.
3: Yeah, it's like the Friends of this generation if Friends were funny.
0: Shots fired. Okay.
3: I'm
0: not the big Friends fan. I just know that's going to rile people up.
3: I was going to say, your boos mean nothing. I see what makes you cheer. But I was like, okay, how could the ensemble, like four or five people living in one place,
0: work in today's day and age.
3: Yeah, and actually be funny?
0: Because it's required to make rent.
3: Well, yes. Nick Kroll is executive producing, and I'm like, he's hilarious. Got so, first two episodes, a little slow. I did not fall asleep like Audrey. It did end up being actually hilarious.
0: Speaking of things that are maintaining their comedic value, Scrubs season two of the reboot.
3: Yes. So
0: obviously, Scrubs ran like 9 or 10 seasons in the 2000s. They brought back this reboot. They are on season two of the reboot, and it's holding strong. I'm a staunch Scrubs fan, but not someone that's like above calling it out if it's just too goofy or gimmicky. Yeah.
3: I will say I'm a reboot hater, and I am too. I love what they're doing.

0: Very well done. I mean, they got the entire original cast and the original showrunner. I highly recommend it. Scrubs, that is available on
1: Hulu as well.
0: Hulu, yes, it is Hulu. Because ABC, that makes sense. Also, I'm very late to the game, but Jake Gyllenhaal in Presumed Innocent on
1: Apple TV.
0: Apple TV.
1: Yeah.
0: I guess I watched it years ago and I don't remember it, so I rewatched it. And it's very good.
1: Wasn't it like COVID or around that time?
0: And it's a remake.
2: Oh, there's so much lost.
0: Portal. Anyway. Those are our recommendations. 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Don't watch Backrooms if you're Audrey. And then Scrubs, the reboot on Hulu / Presumed Innocent, which is a very old, well, older show now on Apple TV Plus. 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

0: Imagine if the Olympics were like, hey, we're not going to have sports anymore. I'm trying to, like, it just doesn't make sense to me. The primetime Emmys, which celebrate broadcast television, right, in its excellence.
1: Yeah.
0: Keyword broadcast television are no longer going to be on broadcast television. They're moving to streaming only, Amazon Prime for next year.
1: Yeah. I don't think, like, I don't know. I really don't go to Prime for much. So maybe that's just me.
2: Honestly, I'm on Prime.
1: Yeah?
2: Yeah. I feel like I use it for kind of a lot, but I also don't think that I would be like, let me go watch the Emmys.
0: It's just kind of like the Olympics saying, like, hey, we're going to talk about the sports, but we're not going to show you any of them.
1: Yeah, yeah.
0: Or Grammys are like, here are the songs, but there's no performances.
1: You're saying the Olympics is solely on AM radio?
0: Yeah, basically. Shout out to all my AM radio friends.
1: Yeah, no shade.
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0: Audrey wants to talk about how her body reacts to medicine.
1: Yes, I do. Because I saw a TikTok the other day and I was like, oh my God, that's what that's from?
0: Okay. Oh, so I hate that this generation isn't even like WebMD. They're like TikTok MD.
1: Well, no, I was just honestly not going to worry about it. But then I like saw somebody be like, oh, I have this thing that happens.
0: So and someone explained something they're experiencing, a side effect. And you're like, oh, this is something I'm living with right now.
1: I was like, oh, yo, I have that too.
0: Was it for your IBS?
1: No, it wasn't. There's no side effect. I don't take medication for my IBS. That's just there.
0: I would say there's a pretty massive side effect to IBS, which would be.
1: That would be a symptom.
0: The painting of the bull.
1: Ew, Eric.
0: I'm so sorry. I'm so sorry.
1: That's disgusting.
0: It's gross. It's awful.
1: I don't know.
2: The 967 Chicagoland's classic pop.

0: Audrey saw someone on TikTok explain side effects they've been experiencing because of a medication, and you went, hey, that's me.
1: Yeah, I was like, oh my God, I literally get it.
0: What is the side effect?
1: Okay, so I'm on a little medication.
0: You don't need to share the medication if you don't want, but like, what's the side effect?
1: Apparently, what happens is you get super, super sweaty in your sleep.
0: I feel like been you your entire life.
1: No!
0: Though.
1: No.
0: I mean, you say you're sweaty
1: specifically
0: daily.
1: Specifically night sweats, and like you wake up and the sheets are wet.
0: Oh, yeah.
1: Like, I've been having to wash my sheets so much because I wake up and I'm like, why am I damp? My bed is damp.
0: Ugh.
1: I know.
0: Growing mold.
1: And
0: in
1: like
0: there.
1: My hair is getting like really greasy overnight and stuff.
2: And now,
1: like,
2: are you not taking this anymore? Or are you going to just
1: ride
2: through it?
1: Oh, no. This is just it's what it has to be.
2: Okay. Got you.
0: You're getting rubber sheets?
1: Ew.
0: I'm trying to solve a problem for you.
2: I don't know that
1: even
2: helps.
1: So I'm just like slipping and sliding?
2: Yeah, right.
0: You can just like hose it down in the mornings.
1: Ew.
2: That's disgusting.
1: No, absolutely not. Anyway, have you guys had any weird side effects ever?
2: There was like, I think it was college, my first or second year. I felt sick, but I didn't want to miss a class. I could not sleep. So I took NyQuil at like 6 a.m. The class started at 8:45.
0: Mm-hmm.
2: That's not enough time. I woke up 2 hours into the NyQuil. I thought I was still dreaming. I could not pay attention during the class. And I was like, oh, you need to let the NyQuil run its course.
0: Like Audrey when she watches movies.
2: Yeah, yes, essentially.
1: Yeah,
2: essentially. Yeah, yeah. But I don't know. I've heard people like old rap songs talk about how they put NyQuil in things. I'm like, how is this fun for you guys?
1: Yeah,
0: like, people like being in that like lucid dream state.
2: I feel like I'm on trampolines the entire time.
1: No, absolutely not.
0: I've been pretty lucky. I don't usually get side effects. I have taken an Adderall by accident when I thought I was taking a Xanax, which is not the time that you want to take.
2: Opposite.
1: No.
0: That is not the time you want to take an Adderall.
1: Whoa.
0: Because then you and your anxiety are just on a roller coaster.
1: Yeah, it's a nightmare. Well, I don't know. I guess, I don't know.
2: How much stuff did you get done?
0: So much, but like,
1: and
0: it
1: you were
0: was,
1: crying while you did it.
0: Yeah. So, like, to be clear, I'm not advocating for drugs. I don't like, I have prescriptions to both of these,
1: right.
0: And some of them are as needed, not like every day, but like, yeah, usually Adderall really helps me focus and get a lot of work done. That was a moment where like I like reorganized my closet, and that was not the thing I was supposed to be doing at that time. But okay, side effects are very real. Make sure you're paying attention to them. And if you don't know if you have side effects, just scroll TikTok.
1: Yep.
0: Like Audrey.
1: Yep.
0: Forget WebMD or, you know, any kind of telehealth.
2: No, you gotta slow down the commercials when they're like, side effects include, like just,
0: Or if you understand that too well, you should also maybe look into anxiety medicine.
2: Yeah.
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0: XYZ with their Zachary. Throughout the show, I've definitely taken shots that Audrey has several roommates, right? And just the struggle sometimes that is you getting ready and sharing bathrooms and whatnot. I realized that even though I pride myself in living alone, that I have a lifetime roommate at any point, which is Jordan, because we don't live together. He's married now. I thought this would stop when, you know, he got married
1: and
0: moved in with his wife.
2: Right.
0: Woke up to a text this morning at 6:45 in the morning. Hey, man, my shower's like the River Monster TV show right now. Can I come use yours?
1: What happened to your shower?
2: A lot. There's draining issues.
0: I just love that I'm your backup, not the gym, not any other friends that live closer to you.
2: I don't want to go further away. Like, if I go towards you, I'm also going towards work. It was just economical.
0: Okay.
2: Yeah.
0: Got it. He showed up in like gray sweats, like Tim Allen in the Santa Claus when he's getting ready for Christmas, or Rocky, depending which childhood you grew up with.
2: Right.
1: And then you guys crawled into bed together for 15 minutes and then you got ready.
0: No. How did you get access to my ring camera footage?
2: I like that, Audrey. Let's just go with that.
0: XYZ.
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0: Well, if this isn't the definition of irony, I don't know what is. The Emmys for the longstanding awards for primetime television, aka things that air on television,
1: right,
0: are now moving off broadcast television.
2: The
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2: Isn't right. that crazy?
0: That's wild. Yeah.
1: I don't think they care about ratings, or we're just going to be watching clips.
0: I mean,
1: right?
0: I understand like VMAs moving off MTV as a channel, right? Even though they're not, they still air right, on, I think, right. CBS or whatever. Mm-hmm. But like shows that are not inherently about broadcast television, I can understand not being on television in today's streaming age.
1: Right,
2: yeah.
1: right.
0: You're the one night a year that celebrates broadcast television is no longer going to be broadcast?
1: I think award shows as a whole in the entertainment industry have lost the plot. So I'd love to see how this plays out.
0: Okay.
1: Yeah.
2: Right. Yeah.
0: The Emmys no longer going to be available on traditional terrestrial television anymore. Only streamed on Prime Video. 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
1: Weird.
0: And the irony is palpable.
1: Justin Timberlake is finally acknowledging his awful beatboxing from the 2000s. That was not an invitation to start doing it. It's really bad.
2: Yeah. And I learned about my medication side effects on TikTok.
0: Oh.
2: That's why I'm sweaty.
0: I thought WebMD was bad.
1: Right.
0: All of that and more. 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

0: Spooky season is here. I know that hurts someone's heart out there, like my own, because I can't believe it's October 7th. I'm not a hater. I don't like committing the whole month to Halloween.
1: Oh, I don't think you should commit a whole month to any holiday.
2: No, I love committing the whole month to Halloween.
0: We know. as you've already begun talking about your Halloween party that isn't happening until Halloween weekend.
2: Well, yeah, I got to make sure everybody can come.
1: That's okay. Right. That's fair.
0: I won't be here. That's not even a joke. I just won't be in town. But you said if you do want to arrive, people have to be in costume. What is like the level of costume that people have to commit to?
2: I'm wearing a bald cap.
0: Okay.
2: So
1: pretty high.
0: Got it. So this isn't my cup of tea. We'll talk about Audrey's Halloween party and niche costume ideas. What may possibly put a bald cap on her head. Don't understand. Coming up next.
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0: What's the level of Halloween costume that you strive for? Like, do you want people to obviously know who you are?
1: No.
0: Do you do the thing where it's like, I don't know if that person's wearing a costume or not, but if you get it, you get it? Or is it like, no, you need to know they are celebrating Halloween, and while I may not know what they are, that is not them on a day-to-day.
2: Sure.
1: Here, you know, I will list my metrics as follows.
2: Okay.
1: Or my requirements, I should say.
0: Yeah.
1: So one, it has to look like a costume.
2: Okay.
1: Like, even if you're being a character from like a show or something,
2: right,
1: there has to be some defining element that you can tell that it's a costume.
0: Like
1: you
0: a
1: have
0: wig, to commit.
1: Right.
0: A like very a wig notable or like hat or
1: yes,
0: something.
1: Yes, exactly. Okay. That's number one.
2: Okay.
1: Yeah. Number two, only select people can know and understand.
0: Oh, you want it to be niche.
1: I love a niche costume.
2: Okay.
1: Like, well, yeah. I love a costume where I can be like, guess what I am?
2: Right.
1: Yeah. Because it doesn't really matter as long as everybody can tell that it's a costume.
0: Okay. Right.
1: You know what I mean?
0: So I understand
1: like,
0: why,
1: you don't
0: like,
1: need to know what I am.
0: You need a prop to make it obvious.
2: Well, so I was talking to Audrey about this off the air, but like, if you dress up as Elsa from Frozen, mm-hmm, like, that is such a character that if I see you from across the
0: blonde
2: street.
0: Blonde wig, blue dress.

0: backwards, man. And he put an entire suit on backwards.
1: Yeah, like...
2: Classic character.
0: Okay. Audrey, why are you wearing a bald cap for Halloween?
1: Okay, so it's a really long story. Basically, when I was in college, I lived with the same roommates. There's four of us. We used to call our apartment the Goblin Fort, right?
0: Uh-huh.
1: So now we live in a much nicer and bigger apartment that we have upgraded to the Goblin Palace.
0: Oh, okay.
1: And so this year for Halloween, we are turning our apartment into the actual Goblin Palace, and we're all going to be goblins.
0: So you know the part where you said that was a long story? You could have just been like, hey, I'm being a goblin. You could have just led with goblin.
1: It's important. It's about the story.
2: You need
0: like,
2: the lore.
0: Are you going to be green? Like, are you using face paint and everything?
1: No, I'm not
0: going
1: to be. Okay, so bald cap.
0: Seems like you're not
1: ears,
0: committing. Not committing.
1: Prosthetic nose.
0: I mean, green though. Like,
1: no,
2: that's more ogre.
1: You don't get to decide what our goblins look like.
0: Okay. It's XYZ with their exactly.
3: 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They're classics. And they live here now. 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

0: Mom's hot take on XYZ with Derek Zachary. It's all brought to you by Progressive Insurance. My mom joining the show to provide her perspective on what's trending in pop culture today. Mom, that is
1: hotels and check-in times. That's trending. So frustrated. Well, yes, it is. People are upset, and I don't blame them. I'm on their bandwagon.
0: All
1: the people on TikTok.
2: Okay. All right. You know what?
0: Are you part of like a secret Reddit community?
2: No, she definitely is. She definitely is on Reddit. Yeah, like, for sure.
0: All right.
2: Yeah.
0: My mom wants to call out Hilton and Marriott next.
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0: Mom's hot take on XYZ with Eric Zachary. It's all brought to you by Progressive Insurance. I'm glad it's not a hotel sponsor because this could get ugly. My mom is joining the show today to provide her perspective on what's trending. And you said, Mom, that
1: I am so upset with check-in and check-out times. They're getting shorter and shorter. I've paid my money for a night in a hotel, and I am getting less than 12 hours by the time they ask me to check in at 4 o'clock, and then they request me to kindly check out at 10 o'clock.
0: Okay.
1: It is not even funny. Man.
0: That's quite literally more than 12 hours. That said,
2: Unfortunately, man, I am going to side with your mom.
0: No, I agree with her. I will say that this is not me taking up for hotels or corporate America.
2: Yeah.
0: If you have enough money and you go to the nice hotels, they still have very lenient check-in and check-out times.
1: Okay. Most of us don't have that kind of money.
0: And to be clear,
2: speak on that.
0: And to be clear, I don't either. My girlfriend insists that we stay at very nice places, and because she is like a Marriott Bonvoy, Diamond something, she gets 4 p.m. checkouts.
1: It's not about your girlfriend. This is about a service that I pay for, and I am getting asked. This is like buying a ticket from Chicago to Orlando, and they get you to Tennessee, and they say, bye.
0: It's definitely not the same thing.
2: But you know what? I like the analogy, and the more you're talking, the more I'm in on what you're saying.
0: I think this is weird, because like if I ever have to stay at like a cheap hotel, like where I'm at, or like it's the only thing available, usually they are pretty lenient. They'll let you check out at like noon, and then you could check in earlier.
2: I think the check-in is

0: more important than the check out. If I got to get out, I got to get out. No big deal. I don't want to wait till 2, 3, 4 p.m. to check in. If I'm there at 11, hold your boy down.
1: And by the way, I know there's probably a lot of people in the hospitality world that listen to our show. I understand the nature of, like, you got to turn those rooms. You got to have time for the housekeeping to come. I just
2: then let's shorten the amount of rooms and put more maids on the rooms.
1: Your answer is to make the availability of hotels harder?
0: Yeah. Yes. You want to get rid of rooms.
2: So if there's 300 rooms, let's go to 175 rooms so we can turn them and burn them.
0: What?
2: Not that. Yes.
0: Okay, and now I'm so off of the Virginia trade.
1: You grew up in the airlines. You've been stuck in cities where there were not rooms available. Why would you lean this direction?
0: Right, that was crazy.
2: Because if I do that, then maybe I can check in.
1: But what if you don't have a room? What if you can't get a hotel because
0: rooms?
2: Because if there's less rooms that, and you have more maids, then they're cleaning them faster.
1: This math is crazy.
0: Yeah, no, we got to get you I'm in a probability
1: very
0: course.
1: Thankful you don't work in, like, local government. Yeah. You know the housing crisis? Let's take more homes away.
0: Let's get rid of houses.
1: Make them more affordable, but
0: I heard you guys have potholes. What if we got rid of roads?
2: I think that there are some people that will agree.
3: No,
2: with
3: I don't.
2: Me.
3: I really don't.
2: I really do. I have to believe
3: that you're alone on this.
2: No, I'm not. No, I'm not.
0: You need to course correct.
3: XYZ with Eric Zachary. Mom's Hot Takes. I'll brought to you
2: fight
3: by...
2: Bite me.
3: By, did you say bite me?
0: Bite me or fight me?
2: Bite me.
0: Oh.
1: Eat my shorts.
0: Yeah.
3: All right. 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

0: Justin Timberlake has made a public apology, not for any of the things that arguably most of his haters would want him to apologize.
1: I want him to apologize for this.
0: This is more of a you thing, but like I'm saying, in the world of like Britney fans or the DWI alleged,
1: I'm glad he apologized for this.
0: Or, yeah. You know, not always being faithful allegedly. He's apologizing for beatboxing.
2: See, they call me late. Timberlake.
3: I don't like how you're dancing right now.
1: Yeah, you shouldn't. You shouldn't like this. It's not good.
0: It inspired me to learn how to beatbox.
1: Uninspired.
3: Yeah, this was
0: Timberlake at the No Strings Attached concert tour in Madison Square Garden. In case you wanted to look
1: in
0: it
1: like 2000.
0: What did he say on?
1: Basically, an influencer was like, "We don't talk about Justin Timberlake's beatboxing enough." To which I think, if you're old enough, we do. But he saw the video's gone so viral that he commented saying, "I often look back on this time as well. I still haven't come up with any answers. I don't know how to apologize."

0: apologize enough for whatever those ambitions were. Too many boots, too many cats. I hope you can forgive me. Also, I can't promise I won't do it again. God help us all. Eric, it's not cool. It's not cool. It's not cool, man.
1: Chicagoland's classic pop, the 967.

0: What are you watching Wednesday on XYZ with Eric Zachary? We'll go over more into binging watching, our recommendations coming up in just a minute. But we also do the opposite, which is kind of just Audrey's sleepometer.
1: Yes. Yeah. Sometimes I fall asleep during movies. This one I did. I watched part of Backrooms.
0: Okay. How much did you get through?
1: Maybe 20 minutes.
2: Wow.
0: I feel like most people are praising Backrooms.
2: Yeah, this is the first bad review I've heard.
1: I mean, it's not that it was bad. It was just slow.
0: Were you tired?
1: Yeah, I was very sleepy.
0: But it also wasn't good enough to keep you up.
1: I mean, it wasn't like, wow, I'm wrong. You know? Okay.
0: Like, all right. The things that you should watch, maybe Backrooms,
2: yeah.
0: If you're not Audrey, coming up on XYZ.
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1: You know, you made me feel so good inside.

0: What are you watching Wednesday on XYZ with Eric Zachary? We'll go over what we're into binging watching, our recommendations coming up in just a minute. But we also do the opposite, which is kind of just Audrey's sleepometer.
1: Yes. Yeah, yeah. Sometimes I fall asleep during movies. This one I did. I watched part of Backrooms.
0: How much did you get through?
1: Maybe 20 minutes.
2: Wow.
0: I feel like most people are praising Backrooms.
2: Yeah, this is the first bad review I've heard.
1: I mean, it's not that it was bad. It was just slow.
0: Were you tired?
1: Yeah, I was very sleepy.
0: But it also wasn't good enough to keep you up.
1: I mean, it wasn't like, wow, I'm you know?
0: Okay. Like, things that you should watch. Maybe Backrooms.
2: Yeah.
0: If you're not Audrey, coming up on XYZ.
3: 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You still hit that high note. Kinda. And yes, you still love boy bands. No shame. That's why we're here. 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
0: kinda. 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

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You still hit that high note. Kinda. And yes, you still love boy bands. No shame. That's why we're here. 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

0: After the World Cup, Americans started realizing that the way foreigners look at us is completely different. Remember, they were all coming here and they were like, America's so great. Look at all these bars you have.
1: They were very excited when they came here. For once, we were good stewards.
0: But the number one thing that they all realized is the way we go to restaurants is completely different.

0: Have you ever noticed that when you travel to different countries and you go to restaurants there, it's completely different than it is in the United States?
1: Well, I notice it more now, to be honest with you. I think that there was a lot of fun when I was younger to go to other places and just bring that American attitude with me wherever I go. But now that I'm older, I want to respect and observe the culture more of where I am.
0: And I was in Canada over the summer, and they do the thing where
1: they never see Americans there.
0: They overall, I mean, they always

0: And they do this thing, which we have started doing, but we never did it before, where they bring like the checkout bill to you on that little machine, and then you pay right at the table. For a long time, you would put your credit card in a bill, a folder, and they would bring it back, and they would run it through the machine.
1: Sure.
0: All right, and they would bring it back to you. That you would write your tip. The waiter said to me, he goes, I always thought it was strange how in America you just handed people credit cards and they would go somewhere and then you trusted them to bring it back to you. And I thought about it. I'm like, he's right. Yeah. We never thought twice about it.
1: Yeah, it's funny. I mean, you think about it as security. I think of it as just cost cutting. Like they don't want to do the paper and it shuts down on timing. I got no problem with that. I mean, you come up and face me at that moment, you'll know whether I was happy or sad right away.
0: It's so weird.
1: The only time I see you is when you're coming to service my check, then that tip won't be great.
0: The most awkward moment is when you have to push how much tip you want to leave.
1: That's right.
0: And the waiter is always holding out the machine to you, and they turn their head over their shoulder. And it's like, okay, you know, like what are you supposed to do in that moment? It's like they're standing right in front of you. You can't just scribble down 15%, 20%, and then get up and run away from the table.
1: Am I alone? I take it out of their hands. I do that nearly every time.
0: Really?
1: I will literally snatch the device right out of their hands. But the funny thing is I'd rather have them do that than to be left with it when it's like on the table at Chili's or whatever. I can't figure it out when it's there. It never works for me. How do I get my free chips and salsa? I didn't do it right.
0: They asked a bunch of foreigners, what do Americans do at restaurants that they think is so strange? And they said when they order one entree to split, that's an American thing because our portions are so big.
1: Yeah.
0: In other countries, that's not the case at all.
1: Wait a minute. You're telling me family style isn't real?
0: That's
1: in Italy?
0: Not a real thing.
1: No. No kidding. Oh, my gosh.
0: They said when Americans say, I'll do the, you know, I don't know what? I agree. It is one of my biggest pet peeves.
1: Or I'll have the.
0: Oh, no.
1: Yeah. Okay.
0: My husband does this all the time. I'll do the burger and fries. How are you going to do it? How are you going to do it? You would like to
1: when it gets
0: order.
1: Here, I'm going to eat it. That's what I'm going to do.
0: Yeah, but it's so strange that people do that. I'll do the, what are you talking about? Another one is expecting service in a restaurant to be immediate or having your server exactly on your schedule. This was my biggest pet peeve the last time I went to go visit my family in Italy because it takes forever.
1: Yeah.
0: We got up from two restaurants because I couldn't wait anymore.
1: Yeah, you want to move on with your life.
0: Yes.
1: No, I'm with you.
0: Right.
1: That I don't like. I hope you know that about me. Let's move quicker here, please. Is there anything they do like about us?
0: Well, they say they like us because we're nice, especially friendly with strangers.
1: Okay. Conversations. We want to be interested. Tell me about your life. See, that's part of what I would bring to these places.
0: The downside, though, is they say that we're loud. And if they ever met you, I definitely would agree with that.
1: Never.
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3: 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Couples Court is coming up next.
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0: serious. I don't get it.
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1: My daughter wants to do a spa weekend for her 16th birthday.
0: And I'm being deprived of going there because I'm a guy?
2: You decide the outcome.
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3: Everyday couple joins us to let us know what their disagreement is about. And then it's up for you to decide who's right. Reed and Shayna. Shayna, what's going on?
4: I'm just feeling really sort of nervous, if not angry. Reed's about to go on this business trip. He's going to be rooming with a man I know, his colleague, and the colleague's wife. I mean, she's asking to sleep in the same hotel room as Reed and his buddy. I'm not happy.
5: It's a bit awkward, for sure. Reed, what's going on?
6: She's got the details, right? I mean, I'm going to be rooming with my colleague. Really, he's my friend. We've been friends, been working together for a while, been friends for a while, too. And his wife is coming on the trip and wants to room with us. A little less expensive if we just share a room. And I don't think there's anything wrong with it.
3: But are you there for a work trip and they're making you share a room?
6: We're there for a work trip. They're not necessarily making us share a room. It's not a huge company, so I think it's a little easier on the bank. I don't mind that. Yes. I told them it was okay.
4: But wait. That's two of them earning a living from this company. They both work for the company, and you are a solo person working. They can afford... They have two salaries coming in, and it's just...
5: Wait a minute. So your colleague's wife also works at the company? All three of you work there, or no?
6: We do. We all three work there. Yeah, that's right.
5: 100% your company should be paying for a room for them. They're a married couple, obviously, and a room for you.
4: Thank you.
5: Right? Like, I mean, that doesn't make much sense at all. Like, I mean, unless the only scenario I could see that I would be like, yeah, would be if it was your company and you guys were like...

0: you know, watching every dollar, trying to be desperate. And even then, like, you'd have to have created the company the day before.
1: I was giggling about this the other day to myself. So I've been with my company a very, very long time.
0: Sure.
1: And there was a period many years ago when we had to go places for work. The women here, we would room together, but the guys would get their own rooms. And I think back on that now.
0: What?
1: Uh-huh. We, like, are friends, all the girls here.
0: Sure. So, like, I mean, the guys are relatively friendly, too.
1: Yeah, but now I can't imagine having them
0: to
1: like,
0: be forced
1: me somewhere
0: back.
1: And then being like, you have to share a room. But I do think companies will bunk you together if they're trying to save money. I think it's weird that your buddy is bringing his wife. That's what I don't understand.
2: It's, like I said, it's not a huge company. So I do see it as they're trying to save money. And for me, I just don't mind. I just don't think it's that big of a deal.
3: Everybody, it's not just about the money. As a woman with another woman, with my husband and her husband, I mean, I have an active imagination. And I have probably seen too many movies and whatnot.
0: Yeah, I mean, you're not comfortable with it.
3: Can I just say that? I'm not saying it.
0: Yeah, no, we got it. But we don't need more details as to why it makes you uncomfortable. Like, I understand.
1: Don't paint the picture. We got it.
0: Yeah, we don't need the picture painted.
3: Yes. Right. Okay.
1: I mean, it is.
0: Everybody here has HBO or Netflix. It's weird. If the company is that desperate to save money, I'd be more worried about when your next paycheck was going to arrive than whether or not the check was going to clear. I mean, that's unheard of.
1: But if Reed doesn't have a problem with it, the company doesn't have a problem with it, and Shayna's the only one who has a problem with it.
0: Does he speak up?
2: Right.
1: Yeah, does he have to, you know, speak up and say something and cause a scene when it's not really his problem? It's his wife's issue that he's having.
0: A scene. You know what? Let's just ask people.
1: Yeah. Would you care if your husband was going on a business trip, sharing a room with a colleague, and his colleague was bringing his wife?
0: Should he have to go back to them and say that this is unacceptable? 1-800-330-9999. Whose side are you on? It's the Couples Court with Anna and Raven.
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9: No need for a jacket yet again today. Partly sunny and pleasant. A little cooler than yesterday. High 75. Tonight, partly cloudy with temps at 6 in the low 70s. Cooling down to a low of 48. More with Ann and Raven shortly, but right now, Yorkville. Clear skies and 49.
8: Chicago.

0: There's friends that I know that I have that when they go on work retreats, they have a roommate from the coworker.
1: Listen, first off, a work retreat is different than a work trip. A work retreat is like team building and like, you know, there's going to be fun stuff involved or whatever. A work trip is you are going to close business. You are going to do a deal. And to me, that's a very different situation because you are given a choice for a retreat. You are not for a work trip.
0: Reed is going on a work trip and he has one of his coworkers that's going to be sharing a room with him. But his coworker is also bringing his wife along.
1: Yeah. Who is also a coworker.
0: Yeah.
1: Right. So there's three of them going from this company here. And for whatever reason, the company only wants to pay for one hotel room.
0: Exactly. And Reed says it's no big deal. But his wife, Shannon's like, I don't want a woman staying in a room with you. Even if it's your coworker's wife, it's weird.
1: Yeah. It doesn't matter if we've been friends for a while or not.
0: Who? What do you think? Whose side are you on? 1-800-330-9999. Beth.
2: I agree with her. The issue being that I think that her husband's being disrespectful, number one. And number two, the company should be paying for two rooms.
1: Yeah, I mean, it seems like a pretty basic thing. If you just said no when the company said, what do you think about doing this? Then they would have to come up with a different scenario, right? Like, I mean, I think there's laws even against that, right? Like, I don't know the labor code, like, back in front, but I would think that there's something in there about that. Thanks for the call.
0: I think that definitely depends on the company, but I could understand being upset. You don't want a random woman sleeping in the same room as your husband.
1: I don't even want another, like, friend. Like, it's just weird, right? Like, I mean, if there's a couple in the room, there's one bathroom in a hotel room. One.
0: I told you, years ago, we would share rooms all the time when we had offsites. All the time.
1: Strange.
0: Whose side are you on? 1-800-

0: Would it be a big deal if your husband was going away on a business trip and he was sharing a room with one of his coworkers, well, two of his coworkers, and the wife? Really? That's what's happening with Reed and Shayna. So Reed is going away on a business trip. He always, whenever he goes away, stays with a coworker. And this time his coworker is bringing his wife, who also happens to work for the company.
1: Yeah.
0: He doesn't see anything wrong with this. He's like, who cares? She's not going to bother me. We each have our own bed. It's, you know, we have two doubles. They sleep on that side. I sleep on this side.
1: It's just crossing lines that other places would never do, really. I don't think that there's a whole lot of companies that would consider something like this. It's one thing to room with somebody of the same gender from your company. It's something else entirely to be in somebody else's private, you know, relationship in their couple space. To me. Anyways, to me. But Reed's like, it's cool.
0: Oh, yeah.
1: They're cool. No big deal. And Shayna's like, I am not okay with this.
0: Now, here's the thing. Shayna's not going. Does it matter? It's not like Reed is being asked to spoon with them. So what does she care what her husband does? But does she have a right to be mad and for him to insist to his company that he gets his own room? 1-800-330-9999. James, whose side are you on?
2: Hi. I'd like to say to the husband, are you out of your mind? Obviously, he doesn't seem to mind how his wife feels at all. He doesn't care about her feelings. He didn't seem to mind about anything.
1: All right, Jonathan, give it to us. What do you think about this? Who's side?

0: Chi, what do you think about this?
1: I think it's 1,000% inappropriate. I mean, even in a normal working environment, you're not even supposed to be in an office with a woman or the opposite sex with a behind the closed door. And to sleep in a room, the company's looking for a huge lawsuit, I think, in my opinion.
2: If I was working, you know, it's a great example here, honestly, is that if Anna's husband was here or my wife was here every day, like, who would want to sit in that room for 8 hours a day?
0: Mm-hmm.
2: It's just weird.
3: The verdict is in. Jury foreman, what are the results?
0: Shayna, our audience agreed with you today. It's just strange. And Reed, I think there's something to be said for just sending an email to whoever's in charge of booking the rooms and feel uncomfortable because there's too many of us in this room. Do you think I can get my own room? I would not be surprised if it's an easier, oh my gosh, no problem than you think.
2: If you have an HR department, that's why they're there.
4: Yeah. Thank you for saying that. I appreciate that you want us as a couple to maybe find another way through. Nothing tricky, nothing expensive. And sure, it brings up issues for me, but I want to see a better way. And I like your thoughts of how maybe my husband could write the company.
2: I mean, this is just a thing. This is if you have an HR person inside the company, this is why that person works there. This is not. It's not appropriate.
0: Do you have HR? Do you have an HR company or is it that small?
5: We've got HR. Okay. It's small, but it's one guy.
0: Well, right.
2: Whatever. That's why he's there. That is exactly why he's there. What would his wife think? You know, his wife would be like, oh, hell no. That's not the way these rooming arrangements are going to work.
0: All right. Good luck, Reed. I think a simple email will solve all of this.
2: Yeah, I hope you land the account, guys.
0: If you have a problem, too, send an email. 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
0: Parent, you make mistakes. And sometimes those mistakes leave a lasting impression that's not great.
2: On you or on the kids?
0: On the kids.
2: Oh, that's great.
0: Yeah,
2: trauma. Real nice.
0: It seemed innocent enough. It's Halloween season.
2: Oh, you did something?
0: I did it. It's so ridiculous, but it's history. It's a historic fact. So when I was talking to my daughter about it, I was like, let me teach my 7-year-old about the Salem witch trials. Did not go as planned.
2: Surprise, surprise.
0: Coming up next.
3: Anna and Raven. The 967.

0: I made a dumb parenting mistake. Oh, my gosh. This is something a rookie mom does, not an OG like me.
1: Okay, what happened?
0: So, Dakota is 7. She's going to be 8 next month, my big girl.
1: Wow.
0: And we've been talking about all things Halloween. And I was saying that when her big sister was very young, that I had taken her on a trip to Salem, Massachusetts.
1: Okay, yeah, and, I recall.
0: Yeah, and I said, oh, you know, maybe one day or in a couple of years when you're a little bit older, I go, I could take you too if you want to go. And she was like, well, what's Salem? I'm like, well, it's all about Halloween there. They have all these Halloween things. I'm like, because it's where the Salem witch trials were.
1: Yeah.
0: So, of course, she's like, well, what were the Salem witch trials? So I was like, huh. I was like, well, it was a period in history where people thought they were witches and, like, bad things happened. And she's like, are there any videos I can watch to learn about it? So I said, sure.
1: Yeah, let's pull up the History Channel or something.
0: Yeah.
1: Yeah.
0: So I went to YouTube.
1: Oh, yeah. Trust them.
0: And I looked up Salem Witch Trials videos for kids, right? And up pops up this TED Talk. It's a TED animated. It's animated video.
1: Mm-hmm.
0: And it says what really happened during the Salem witch trials. It had 8 million views. And I'm like, this is great.
1: Yeah.
0: So then I talked
1: to... Should be good. I trust my child with them.
0: Yeah. I'm like, that sounds good. It's a 5-minute video. Let's watch this one together. And then I talked to her about it last night.
2: Dakota, what did you learn about Salem witch trials?
3: They're scary.
2: What was scary about it?
3: Probably like what happened with... They said dead bodies.
2: Do you think those were good videos for you?
3: No, they were way too scary.
1: Yeah.
2: Are they going to stay with you forever? Do you think about them all the time?
3: Yeah, even when I try to get them out of my head.
0: Oh. Yeah.
1: I mean, you've haunted her.
0: Every single night, Raven, she lays by my side since we did this last week, and she says... Mommy, but the witches.
1: Yeah.
0: She's like, but are the witches going to come? Are the witches real? So I thought I would pull a clip of the video that we watched.
1: Good.
0: Yeah.
4: You've been accused of a crime you did not commit. It's impossible to prove your innocence. If you insist that you're innocent anyway, you'll likely be found guilty and executed. But if you confess, apologize, and implicate others for good measure, you'll go free. Do you give a false confession or risk a public hanging?
0: And then there's animated video of hangings.
1: Get out of here. Are you serious?
0: You have to come around to my computer and look at it.
1: If you're an animator, in what part of your job do you agree to that something you're going to... Hold on.
0: It's got look at it.
1: I've got to see.
0: But it is cartoon form. Look. Look. Look at it.
1: Oh, no. Oh, no. That is so wrong.
0: I know.
1: Again, you're an animator, there's certain things that should be like in your HIPAA agreement or whatever where you just say no. What is the oath? Right. They got to take that.
0: It's historically accurate. It is.
1: So?
0: I don't know.
1: Did you see Chris Rock the other day? He compared this to being canceled nowadays.
0: Hmm.
1: I was like, what?
0: I don't know. There's always that thing. That thing that happens to you when you're a kid and it scars you for life. Not for poor Dakota. It's the Salem witch trials.
1: Yeah. Could have been worse for the witches, but yes. Right.
0: Yeah. What was the thing that scarred you as a kid? 1-800-330-9999.
1: So bad.
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0: 720-7827, you'll have a shot at $1,000 every single day. 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

0: this happens twice. Mm. So my younger daughter, she's going to be 8 next month. We were talking about Salem, Massachusetts, and they do all this stuff for Halloween. It's kind of like the Halloween center of
1: the
0: country.
1: The Mecca. Yeah.
0: And we're talking about the Salem Witch Trials. So she asked me to teach her about it. So I pulled up a video on YouTube. I wrote Salem Witch Trials Explained for Kids.
1: Yeah.
0: And it was terrifying, and it's all she talks about now, and she's haunted by it.
1: I mean, it actually has animation of people hanging from the gallows.
0: Well, that's what happened to the witches. That's what happened to the witches.
1: Yeah, no, yeah. I'm aware.
0: It's historically accurate.
1: They tie them to trees, and there's horrific stories.
0: Not a great parenting moment on my behalf. Yeah. I probably should have realized that was something that was going to stick with her, and I shouldn't have done that.
1: Well, a human touch required, right? You can't just give that up to the device and go, we're going to learn together without proofreading it or seeing it yourself.
0: But there always is something that happened to you or that you saw as a kid that scars you for life, because now all she talks about is the witches. Jeremy wrote, twice I saw amateur fire eaters accidentally set their face on fire.
1: Wow.
0: What?
1: Ironically, Anna and I spent some time yesterday with a fire eater. That was unexpected.
0: I know, but he didn't eat any fire.
1: No.
0: He certainly didn't set his face on fire.
1: No, he didn't. He's now a photographer.
0: Yeah.
1: Safer.
0: Yeah. What did you see when you were a kid that scarred you for life? You can never get it out of your head. 1-800-330-9999. It's Anna.

0: feeling me? Let's do something. Let's make a bet.
1: Do you give a false confession or risk a public hanging?
2: Maybe showing a video to my almost 8-year-old of the Salem witch trials wasn't the best idea.
3: Yeah. It seems like a lot, but when they're curious and they have questions, you know, you try and keep them informed.
2: Yeah, I made a mistake as a parent, and it scarred her forever. So all she talks about now is the Salem witches, and she can't sleep at night, and she wakes up with nightmares, and it's terrible.
3: It's a trauma that she's going to hold on to. Sometimes things scar you for life. I can remember as a kid, Anna, when I first got a dirt bike, I skinned my leg, pressed it against the muffler by accident while riding on the bike, and it peeled right off the pipe. I still have a scar there to this day, and I can remember the skin peeling.
2: Yeah, Diana wrote what scarred her for life when she was a kid is, my dad was a farmer. I begged him to let me watch him kill and skin a rabbit.
3: Oh!
2: I told him I could handle it. I never knew that rabbits could scream like that. Oh, no.
3: Why would you even tell me this story?
2: It's on our Facebook page.
3: I don't like that.
2: Oh, you know what it was for me? The first time I went to a wake, my grandmother's wake.
3: Yeah.
2: And the hands. I kept looking at her
3: hands.
2: How they
3: deflate.
2: You know how they, like, in my mind, even to this day, whenever I go to a wake now, I can't look at the hands.
3: I feel like this break should have had a disclaimer.
2: I know. What scarred you as a kid? 1-800-330-9999. Paul, what scarred you as a kid? You saw it once, can never forget it.
3: Trauma time.
4: It was the first time that I was introduced to how women's bodies work, and, you know, I saw a lot of blood in the toilet, and I was just a little kid, and I just didn't know what was going on, and I freaked out, and so I told my mom. I said, Mom, there's blood in the toilet. What is going on? And she explained to me that my sister was going through something that I don't have to
2: We know.
3: Yeah, that's it. How old were you think? Like,
2: how old were you?
4: It's actually 15, and I never had the talk, so...
2: 15? Somebody should have told you.
3: Yeah, what are you guys, Quakers?
2: I mean,
3: how did you not know?
4: I was very sheltered, okay? It's one of those things. It's kind of embarrassing, you know?
2: Your school should have taught you. That should have been in a PowerPoint presentation by that point.
3: That's right.
2: Somebody should have filled you in.
3: A pamphlet.
2: Right.
3: Should have been handed out.
4: I know.
3: Right. Well, just
4: it's
3: double
4: a hard
3: flush.
4: Story to tell.
2: I am a big fan of you teach your children about that very early on so there's no surprises.
3: Yeah. Anna walks up to strangers' kids all the time, tells them,
2: I need you to
3: you
2: sit down.
3: See our Halloween parties.
2: Auntie Anna wants to tell you a story about something that's going to happen when you become a big girl. Yes. So nobody told me. So you should know. The kids should know what happens, and it's a natural, healthy part of life.
3: Okay. Well, thank you for this PSA.
2: You're welcome.
3: I'm going to go rinse.
2: You're welcome. Scarred you as a kid. That'll do it.
3: I mean, scarred me now.
2: Yep.
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1: Woo! Always is. Thanks so much for having me. Happy Halloween season.
2: You know what? How do you keep your teeth, all right? Because you have loved candy your entire life.
1: Absolutely. I mean, people really do understand that chocolate and candy are treats. They're meant to be enjoyed occasionally, not as a meal replacement or a center of the plate food. It's all about balance. And of course, you got to brush your teeth.
0: Now, I know that like over 90% of the American population that has children says that they'll go trick or treating or they'll be involved in that. But can you explain to people what the parent candy tax is?
1: Oh, I'd be happy to. We do this research every year and we ask parents if they plan to steal some treats from their kids' trick-or-treat haul. 83% of parents admit to taking some candy. If you're in that 83%, you're in good company. And if you're in that 17% and you change your mind this year, you'll also be in good company.
2: I feel like, you know, that 17%, that small group of people really should be in some sort of watch group. We should be paying attention to what's happening because I don't trust them. It's sus.
0: True or false, candy corn is gross.
1: I love candy corn. I've shared this with you guys. I think it's great. That said, it is one of the more polarizing seasonal treats. But really, no matter how you feel about it, you do have to admit candy corn is an iconic part of the Halloween season.
0: Is chocolate still the number one candy given out on Halloween?
1: You know, it is. And I think that that really shows the enthusiasm for chocolate that spans generations. But what we're also seeing is gummy candy and hard candy are also in the top treats. And especially as it relates to these products that have more opportunities for textural experience and different kinds of flavors and really bold treats, we're seeing a lot more millennials and Gen Z being interested in that.
2: I like a gummy candy filled with a juice, Anna. Oh. To vary things up. Mm-hmm. That way I almost think of it as like health food while I've just had three pieces of chocolate. Because there is no end for me around Halloween.
0: All right, so here's what we're going to do, Carly. We're going to do a speed round. We have 10 questions. There's no right or wrong answer. We're going to fire at them as fast as we can. You answer them as quickly as you can. Sound good?
1: All right, let's go.
2: Has a candy ever been rejected for being too scary?
1: I don't think so.
0: Carly, is it unethical to give kids raisins for Halloween?
1: Every household has to make their own decision about what they're handing out, but most Americans say they're handing out chocolate and candy on Halloween.
2: How in the world do you recycle a popcorn ball?
1: You know, I'd have to get back to you on that one. Popcorn is technically a snack, so that's not totally my lane.
0: What candy would make a best friend?
1: You're not going to like this around the Halloween season. Candy corn, that's the one. They'll stick by you no matter how you feel about it.
2: Well, it doesn't change even if it's months old. Anything grosser than bobbing for apples?
1: I will not be bobbing for apples this year.
0: What's the first thing you throw out from the Halloween bag?
1: Throw out from my bag?
2: That's right.
1: Those raisins you mentioned.
2: Oh, the raisins got to go.
0: One full-size bar or three of the fun size?
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2: 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All right, confession time. Name one house that you egged in your lifetime. Go!
1: I can't say I did. I know there are things like Mischief Night and stuff like that. I was a real straight-laced, let's go trick-or-treating kind of Halloween person, and I still am.
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1: 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Happy Halloween.
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14: Dress for success and a warm and pleasant day today. Partly sunny skies, high 75, little cooler than yesterday. Partly cloudy tonight with temps in the low 70s at 6, getting down to a chilly low of 48. I'm Ron Roick, more with Ann and Raven in just a bit. But right now, Joliet, clear skies and 50.
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0: When was the last time that you got sick or got injured at a restaurant?
1: Hopefully never, but it does happen more often than you think.
0: Or people just fake it to get free meals.
1: What?
0: Who got arrested for that? You're going to find out. It's coming up next.
1: Hannah and Raven in the morning on the 967 Chicagoland's Classic Pop.

0: When was the last time you got injured at a restaurant? You know, I'm a restaurant kid, Raven. So I've had to call 911 a few times while I was working.
1: Is that right? Any time for yourself?
0: No.
1: It's always
0: for the customers that are there. The last time was the craziest time because this elderly woman, she was eating a big plate of spaghetti, right?
1: Yeah.
0: And she just went head first right into it.
1: Oh, no, that's not a good sign.
0: No. So I like jumped up and her son was sitting right across and he was adult. He was probably like my age.
1: Yeah.
0: And I was like, I'll call 911. And he's like, don't even bother. She does this all the time.
1: What?
0: And I said,
1: I mean, toddlers fall asleep in their soup. What is this?
0: He's like, she just wants attention. And I was like, I'm going to call 911. He's like, I'm telling you, she's fine. I go, sir, I'm not the one to determine that. All I know is that your mom's head is in a plate of spaghetti and we have a full restaurant. So I'm going to call 911.
1: It's none of my business how you feel about the person who gave you birth. But I can't have them passing away here in this dining room.
0: Right. And then the police came and the paramedics came. And I don't know if she does it all the time, but they took her away. And that was the end of that situation.
1: Okay.
0: But this story is a little bit different that's trending.
2: He couldn't pay the bill, so police say he called 911 instead. They tell us 26-year-old Abdul Hakim Rashid was at a Red Lobster in Douglasville when he realized he couldn't pay his $63.77 tab. So according to police, he told staff he was having a medical emergency, then called 911 himself.
0: One problem, though. He was totally fine.
1: Yeah.
0: So when the paramedics show up, they're like, dude,
1: they check his vitals and they're like, dude, you're going to live.
0: Right.
2: They say they found nothing wrong. Investigators allege the emergency was just a ruse to get out of paying.
1: Now you got to pay the infraction. Now you got to pay for the ambulance. Oh, man.
2: Rashid was arrested and faces charges including theft of services and unlawful conduct during a 911 call. He was booked into jail on a $3,000 bond.
0: You ever get sick at a restaurant? Like for real? Not like these two people who apparently faked it, one to get out of a bill and one for attention?
1: I don't think any time that I've actually been there sitting there. I mean, you might after going to a restaurant and like, man, maybe that wasn't good what I had tonight. That's more likely to happen. I've been injured working at one before. You cut yourself or whatever, but nothing real serious. Never left in an ambulance where flashing lights were involved.
0: I have. It wasn't me, though. It was Dakota. So recently, well, within the last year, we were at a restaurant and we went through her entire protocol about what she could eat and not eat because she has severe food allergies.
1: Yeah.
0: And they served her a dessert with nuts. Paramedics came, ambulance came, got carried out on a stretcher.
1: How scary.
0: It was awful.
1: Yeah.
0: And then one other time, like you said, it was food poisoning and I was 8 months pregnant. I've never been so sick in my life. And here's the problem. Paul, my husband that was with me, ate the same meal because we were at the same place.
1: So
0: right?
1: It's like a ticking time on your waiting. Did he get sick too?
0: Yeah. And he was so sick, he couldn't even drive me to the hospital. And we called 911, and they were basically like, there's nothing you can do except
1: Wait it out. Get it all out. Stay hydrated.
0: Yeah.
1: One question. Mm-hmm. When you left in the ambulance with Dakota, did you pay for the tab?
0: No. And I didn't ask my husband because they took just me and Dakota. So
1: yeah.
0: We left my husband and my daughter at the restaurant. And I asked him like the next day, I go, did we pay? He's like, no, they said not to worry. And I'm like, good.
1: Yeah, absolutely.
0: 1-800-330-9999. Do you actually get injured at a restaurant?
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5: A man was arrested because he had a $67 meal at Red Lobster, realized that he didn't have the money to pay for it, so he faked being sick, called 911 on himself.
6: Yeah, well, I guess that's a savvy move, right until they're like, nope, not buying it.
5: But when did you actually get injured at a restaurant or get sick while you were there? 1-800-330-9999. On our text line, a woman said that she was outside of a chain restaurant, tripped, broke her ankle, had surgery, and was able to sue and made a lot of money.
6: Oh, yeah?
5: But this is not an endorsement of doing that.
6: Definitely I had a friend not. That once leaned against a window outside of a restaurant. He didn't do it maliciously or anything like that.
5: Right.
6: The whole plate glass window shattered. He ran away. Ankles were fine.
5: When was the last time you were sick or injured at a restaurant? What happened?
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0: Have you ever gotten injured at a restaurant? Or how about you just can't pay the bill and you fake a medical emergency? That's what this guy did.
1: 26-year-old Abdul Hakim Rashid was at a Red Lobster in Douglasville when he realized he couldn't pay his $63.77 tab. So according to police, he told staff he was having a medical emergency, then called 911 himself.
0: Then got arrested because he was completely fine and was just trying to get out of the bill.
2: Even when you don't have a job, Anna, you can't resist Shrimp Fest. And it's back. Unlimited shrimp is here.
0: Mm-hmm. Did you ever actually get sick or injured at a restaurant, though? I think everybody's got those stories. Are you at least witness something happen? 1-800-330-9999. Marcus.
3: Okay. Yeah. I started eating some pasta, and in the pasta, there was a Band-Aid. So I started chewing, and I was thinking, this doesn't feel like the same kind of chewy pasta. And I was a little impolite, covered my mouth, put my hand in my mouth, and there's a Band-Aid that comes out.
2: That is gross.
0: I don't know if that's an injury, but it is disgusting.
2: It's an injury to my soul.
0: It's true.
3: Right? Yes. Well, I didn't eat that pasta anymore, I can tell you.
2: Yeah, or go back there. I mean, it's like an injury to your immune system.
0: But you have to give the rest.

0: draw some slack. If this is something that happens often, that's a problem. But mistakes happen. There's sous chefs back
1: there. Well, no, but it's not going to happen to me often. I'm not going back.
2: That's a Band-Aid.
0: I'm a restaurant kid. Like, mistakes happen.
2: Where's his gloves? I mean, if you've got a Band-Aid on, you should be wearing gloves handling food anyways, right?
0: Not all the time.
2: Like, this is the one, like, I remember clear as day, we went to a restaurant one time, and there was clearly hair buried in this pasta bowl. And the restaurant got so offended when it was pointed out to them, saying that there was no way possible it was their hair. But it was there, buried in the pasta.
0: It was probably your wife, Alicia.
2: Here we go. Here we go. Like, again, you're defending people you never met, never saw the pasta, never was there. But, you know.
0: Hey, you know, I'm always on team restaurant.
2: I mean, chewing a Band-Aid is disgusting, man. That's
0: right.
2: A problem.
0: But not an injury. Amy, how about you? Have you ever been injured at a restaurant?
3: It's kind of silly. I almost choked on a peppermint. You know how you're waiting at the hostess stand, waiting to be seated. So I took the peppermint. I'm like, okay. It was a busy day in a restaurant. And I was like, oh, my goodness. Like, wait. Like, really? How am I choking on, almost choked on a peppermint?
2: Right.
3: And and then it's like, then if I say anything, they probably like, that's not our peppermint. That probably was your, you know, and it's like, well, no, but it happened in your restaurant. So technically it's your fault. And then you didn't try to save me when I was choking.
0: Oh,
2: I'm going on the hostess here. She's thinking to herself, karma. She's like, that is for after, not before. Shania, you ever been injured at a restaurant? What happened?
4: I'm embarrassed to say that I was in fact injured by a chair. I didn't slip. I didn't fall. I just trusted the furniture too much, evidently. I sat down confidently. The chair collapsed in slow motion, and down I went. Dramatic, of course. You know, I am mortified. People are staring at me. Did I get hurt? No. I didn't necessarily get injured, but it injured my ego for sure.
0: Falling out of a chair is so embarrassing.
2: If I sit down in a restaurant, and the chair collapses underneath my weight the second my butt hits it, somebody's gonna pay for that. Somebody's gonna deal with me bringing a lot of attitude on that, because you just took me back to like third grade playing a prank on me or something. Like, nobody checked this chair. Nobody's seen this chair or recognized that this chair was ready to fall apart. I feel like the whole restaurant turned around and laughed at me. It's gonna take more than a free blooming onion for me to feel better about this.
0: The chair breaking versus when you miss the chair.
2: Yeah, well, that's different.
0: That's
2: on me.
0: Right.
2: The chair breaking, that's on you. Did somebody saw a corner of this thing off? No way. I'm not going for that.
5: You still know every word. You still hit that high note.
0: And
5: kinda. And yes, you still love boy bands. No shame. That's why we're here. The 967, Chicagoland's classic pop.
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0: Pick'em News is coming up next. Three news stories that are trending right now, and Raven gets to pick which one you hear. And today's options are phenomenal.
1: Ooh, I'm excited.
0: Raven, there were so many to choose from today. It's like every criminal in America just did the dumbest stuff.
1: The arraignments are the gift that keep on giving, Anna.
0: It's coming up. 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
1: Three news stories that are trending right now, but you only get to hear about one, and Raven gets to pick which one it is.
2: Don't be jelly. I have the power. It's earned, not given.
1: All right, so here's the thing, Raven. There were so many good options today. It's like everybody has done the weirdest crimes across the country.
2: Right, fantastic.
1: It was hard to narrow it down to three, but here they are. Number one, Florida woman accused of stealing $3,472 from Target by using self-checkout during 18 trips to store.
2: I mean, nobody noticed until the 18th time.
1: Number two, hotel workers' $7,800 theft included lobster tails and pork belly.
2: You got to be real hungry that day because a lot of that stuff is going to go bad.
1: Woman accused of posing as substitute teacher berating students.
2: Well, you know what? We've been babysitting all week. I think I'm going to go with the substitute teacher.
1: This story is so crazy, Raven.
3: A room of Rufus King High School students got quite a surprise during their first period class. Instead of their normal teacher, the criminal complaint says, they got 23-year-old Amy Jones, who didn't work for Rufus King or the substitute teaching agency it uses.
1: So how did this happen?
2: Wait a minute.
1: Yeah, so there were eight teachers that were out that day, and they only had seven substitutes. So she showed up on a day where she got very lucky. There was a spot available. And they needed a class to be covered.
2: So is she just like a live audition? I can do it.
3: Students said Jones used profane language, racial slurs, sexually derogative statements, and organized students by race and gender.
1: Like, oh. What? Can you imagine your first period class? You're still waking up, and all of a sudden there's a crazy person in front of you, and you're like, wait, we're supposed to listen to this lady?
2: To be fair, I'm just really, really relieved that they were not elementary school kids. Mm-hmm. At least they are high schoolers.
3: Jones also bragged about having felonies and being okay with going to jail.
1: At what point do you think the kids are like, you know what? I don't think she's a teacher.
2: Yeah.
1: This doesn't seem right here, right?
2: Right about the time where they're horse playing and then she's like, I'll jack you up and I've been to jail.
1: Right.
2: You know?
3: Students also say Jones started playing rap music very loud and dissed kids for their weight, race, looks, and money. Even asking if any students had a vape or marijuana because, quote, the class was so lame and annoying.
2: Right. None of you people want to fight me?
1: Right.
2: Oh, that's because you're this, this, this, and this. Oh, by the way, if you're this, stand in that corner. You know what? You can't say that the class was boring, Anna.
3: Investigators found Jones used to be a student at Rufus King and had scouted out the school before, as she lives just across the street from the school.
2: And guess who's got a restraining order now?
3: She said she did it because she was bored and that she hates kids and just wanted to F around.
1: Cool.
2: Yeah. When you get ordered to stay at least 1,500 yards away from a school, and you live across the street,
1: it's
2: how do you handle that?
1: Yeah, it's a real problem. Well, she's got bigger problems than just that.
3: Jones is charged with four counts of exposing a child to harmful descriptions and one count of impersonating a public employee.
2: Well, you won't have to pay rent at that place.
1: You thought your substitute teachers were bad when you were a kid? Imagine that.
2: I love it.
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7: 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It's coming up next.

0: could be hot, they could be cold. Anna and Raven play Am I Close?
1: We were so close! So close.
2: Am I Close? Every week we learn about something new. What are we learning about today, Justin?
0: All right, so as you can see, I brought some props today. I brought my jack-o'-lantern stencils. I've got the ghost from Super Mario Brothers.
3: Okay.
0: I've got Beetlejuice, which I may try to do this one. But I think the front runner right now is the Wile E. Coyote riding a rocket for the pumpkin.
3: Okay. Oh, my gosh. I mean, it almost looks like a tribal carving here.
0: Oh, yeah.
3: And it definitely looks intricate. I'm more of like a smiley face and a couple round circles for the eyeballs.
0: Yeah,
2: me too.
0: It's going to be pretty sweet. But it begs the question. Where do jack-o'-lanterns actually come from? Why do we carve them?
3: Is something that I know a lot about, Anna. You're in trouble today.
2: I feel like we've learned about this in the past. All right, so here's how it works. We each have 30 seconds on the clock, me and Raven, and we give our background, why we think we carve jack-o'-lanterns, pumpkins, and then Justin tells us if we're close. Raven, on your mark, get set, go.
3: Well, everybody knows it started at pagan times or with those crazy Dutch. The Dutch loved to carve some radishes, and they were like, why not do it with pumpkins? It's just bigger. It's more canvas. Then, fast forward to Sleepy Hollow, there's a dude without a head, and he needs to be able to make facial expressions all the time, no matter what his mood. Sometimes he's happy, sometimes he's silly, sometimes he's scary. So they start carving all sorts of pumpkins there and jack-o'-lanterns, and then, of course, he can't find his head. If it's not lit with a candle.
2: All right.
0: Can't find his head.
2: I don't think that... Okay, ready? On my mark, get set. My turn. Go. I don't think it has anything to do with the headless guy, the whatever his name is. I think it has to do with Satan going door-to-door stealing people's souls, right? And so Satan was going around stealing people's souls, so they were trying to figure out how to scare away Satan. So they took whatever they could carve and made scary faces in them. I think Raven might be on with the turnips, but I think it was radishes or possibly apples.
3: What about the Dutch?
2: The Dutch had nothing to do with anything.
3: Are you
2: but,
3: sure?
2: But that's how we scared away the devil that was trying to take people's souls. That's my time. Are we close?
0: Well, you're both a little close. Raven, pretty close. And Anna with the scaring away the spirits. That's also close. It's not Dutch. It comes from Irish legend. But it's the legend of Stingy Jack versus the devil. So Stingy Jack was a guy who met up with the devil a couple times in his various travels and tricked the devil a couple of times into doing what he wanted, what Stingy Jack wanted.
3: Oh, so here's the thing is the devil typically gets you, you know, to sign the bad deal, right? And then Stingy Jack, he was like a good negotiator?
0: He was a good negotiator, and what he did was he finally wiggled himself out of trouble by negotiating with the devil that I'm gonna let you free from this trick that I've played on you if you promise not to ever let me into hell. Don't take me to hell. Mm. And the devil said, okay. When Stingy
2: Fair
0: Jack...
2: Deal. Fair deal.
0: Flash forward, Stingy Jack finally dies, and he goes to heaven, and they turn him away at heaven. They say, you can't come in here. So he goes,
3: deals with the devil. We don't want you here.
2: That's
0: right. So he goes to hell, and
2: the
0: devil's like, well, I already promised, and I'm not taking you in here. So Stingy Jack had to wander the earth forever as a spirit. And the devil gave him one coal from hell to take with him to light his way. So Stingy Jack hollowed out a turnip, put the ember in
3: turnip!
0: There. To light his way and just wander the earth forever.
2: Oh, my goodness.
3: Did he go through the land of the Dutch?
0: Well, he traveled all over the place here. But what would happen was people would begin to carve up their own turnips and put lights up there and put them in front of their houses to scare off Jack and the other evil spirits that they thought were roaming around.
2: What does this have to do with you carving a Wile E. Coyote pumpkin in the producer's studio?
0: Well, you got to carve something. Oh. And Wile E. Coyote is definitely going to scare away any Stingy Jack characters.
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10: The 967 Suburban Weather.
11: Well, you're going to certainly like this one today. Partly sunny skies, warm and pleasant. High 75. Yeah, it's a little bit cooler than yesterday, but still a great day. Partly cloudy tonight. Start off the night at 6 with temps in the low 70s. Cooling down to a low of 48. It's Ron Roach. We're going to get back to the Ann and Raven show shortly. But right now, Romeoville, sunny and 50.
10: Chicagoland, the party is starting. Every hit you thought you forgot is here. Well,

What would you do if you canceled your babysitter last minute and they sent you a Venmo request? Yep. Just for canceling. You're going to get the whole story and then you'll decide who's right. Couples Court is coming up next. 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

0: One couple.
1: It makes me furious. 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
2: This is what she wants to do.
0: One problem.
2: My daughter wants to do a spa weekend for her 16th birthday.
1: And I'm being deprived of going there because I'm a guy?
0: You decide the outcome.
3: All right, Gabby, you got to be happy to hear that, right?
2: Yeah, I mean, we can have a family dinner when we get back in town.
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0: Randy, what do you think?
1: It's absolutely ridiculous. I mean, she's a 23-year-old college student who lives with her parents, so, you know, her expenses are going to be really low already. It's just, I think it's ridiculous.
2: In my opinion, I think a Saturday a lot different than a Tuesday, and I think a 16-year-old a lot different than a 22- or 23-year-old, honestly. I mean, Saturday, that's like a shift. I put aside plans. You said you canceled an hour before?
3: Yeah. And I mean, my feeling is like it's not that she has low expenses. Have you seen college tuition?
2: I mean, I don't think that's necessarily even a thing. Like, so what would she typically make if she had babysat for you that night? What would she usually have gotten paid total?
3: Oh, gosh. I mean, at least $100.
2: Okay. She hit you for a $50 cancellation fee. I mean, my doctor did that the other day.
0: Did you pay it?
2: Yeah, of course I had to pay. I didn't want to.
0: Okay.
2: I guess I could have called and whined about it, but same thing. I canceled within an hour or two. It was a jerk move. It's just the way it happened in my schedule.
0: Well, I think your doctor, when your doctor lays it out, is a little bit different. Well, you know what?
2: Because they have a policy you signed up on.
0: Right, exactly. Like, you knew that there was a cancellation fee.
2: It doesn't mean you agree to it, though.
0: Right, doesn't mean like their babysitter had a in writing. Randy, what do you think?
1: That's exactly my problem with it as well. I mean, look, she lives in the same neighborhood, and I asked my wife right away. I said, hey, is there a contract involved? And if there was, when you signed it, did you read the contract? What did the fine print say? Mm-hmm. That information was never actually in the contract.
0: Of all the babysitters I've had my entire life, never once was there a contract between us and them.
2: How often did you cancel an hour before? And you compensate your pain. I know the people that have cared for your kids. You've always taken very good care of them. And that means holidays and gifts and a lot of things. It's a little bit different.
0: Here's the thing. I can't imagine my babysitter, my person, ever doing this. But then again, I would have probably give her money anyway.
2: Yes. That's what I'm saying.
0: I don't know. What do you think? Would you be offended and would you pay a babysitter? Is this somebody that regularly babysits for you or is it like every once in a while you call them?
3: I would say our regular babysitter.
2: Okay. I mean, then you got your number one, too.
0: Yeah,
2: you got
0: exactly.
2: Your number one. You got to keep that relationship.
0: What
2: right?
0: Do you do? Do you pay the $50 cancellation fee?
2: 1-800-330-9999. Whose side are you on? It's the Couples Court with Anna and Raven.
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4: You cancel on your babysitter last minute. Do you still pay them? That's what's going on with Amy and Randy. They were going to go out last Saturday night. An hour before, they decided they're not getting off the couch. Texted their babysitter, said, you know what, don't worry about coming over. And then they were surprised when they got a Venmo request from her for $50 because she says you canceled last minute.
5: Now, typically, a night like this would have cost at least $100, admittedly, says Amy. And she does feel like it was rude and that they should maybe compensate the girl, even though it wasn't discussed beforehand. But Randy says, no contract. What are we talking about? She's young. Who cares? She lives with her parents. I mean, basically, he's a little bit dismissive of the whole situation.
4: What do you think?
5: I think that if I'm a babysitter and you cancel plans like that, even if you don't pay me, even if you do, I'm feeling like they don't care about what I got going on.
4: Right. You kept that night open the whole time.
5: Yeah.
4: I don't think asking $50, right, an hour before. But what do you think? 1-800-330-9999. Jim, whose side are you on?
6: I think the husband's been very irresponsible. He's talking about she's only 23. But I would tell her, we're not going to pay you $50. We're going to give you $100. This was our error. We didn't give you enough notice, and you need to make this money. So we're going to give you the $100.
4: Whose side are you on? 1-800-330-9999. It's a couple's court.
7: Anna and Raven, the 967.

and finished with a drizzle of sweet honey sauce. 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

0: Venmo request for $50 because she was upset that you canceled last minute. Would you pay that? No contract, nothing like that. Just your local babysitter.
1: Randy and Amy hired a babysitter for this past Saturday evening and canceled just like that, less than an hour to go. Just decided they weren't going to do it. They weren't up for going out that night. Babysitter requests $50. Is that the end of the world? I mean, they want to get paid. They set aside their time too, Anna. Doesn't seem like a lot. Does seem very disrespectful, though.
0: Amy says, just pay it. We wasted her night. And Randy's like, what do you mean, just pay it? She didn't work. What do you think? 1-800-330-9999. Ashley, whose side are you on?
2: I was just calling because I think that they should definitely pay the cancellation fee. I think that the babysitter should have mentioned it beforehand. But any other service, you pay if you cancel an hour beforehand.
0: Alicia, whose side are you on?
3: I'm on her side. Pay the girl. Contracts don't come with babysitters, and she could have been babysitting somewhere else. Lost money.
1: Yeah, I mean, you put her out, right? You didn't respect her time on top of it, too. That's the worst part is... you're feeling like, oh, okay, it's okay to waste my time. Not cool.
0: Go ahead, Carol and Kathy. What do you guys think?
4: Oh, we're worth a wife all the way. You need to pay that girl.
5: The verdict is in. Jury foreman, what are the results?
0: Amy, our audience agreed with you. If she's your regular babysitter and you value her and your children like her, then giving her $50 for a cancellation doesn't seem like a tall ask. You know, you did cancel last minute. She wasn't able to make plans. Maybe she had planned to babysit somewhere else and she had other offers that she had to turn down. She's got to pay her bills too.
1: Yeah, Amy, I think that you can have a conversation with her too. You can say, listen, I was a little bit surprised by that, unexpected. But to be fair, it wasn't something I felt good about doing, canceling that close. Moving forward, you can say we can set this parameter or that parameter. It doesn't have to be 50 necessarily, but... you know, that's up to you whether or not you negotiate it. But an acknowledgement of the fact that, you know, she was out the cash and the time. Fair enough. People understand that.
6: Yeah, absolutely. And I mean, I do want to respect her time. And she is doing a very important thing.
1: You know what? If I could just ask, Randy, why'd you cancel? Was it just that you guys felt like you didn't feel like going at that point?
7: Part of that, certainly, but I think ultimately the next day I did have some early work obligations I had to get to. So.
1: You guys could have made that decision days before, and I mean, maybe next time you will.
0: Right.
1: I know you don't like it, but, you know, the audience sees it the other way.
0: All right, if you have a problem too, send an email, couplescourt@annonraven.com.
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0: The homemade Halloween costume.
1: Oh, no. They still doing those?
2: I think some parents still do. Yeah.
1: Well, some people do it really, really well. That's different true. Than, like, you know, they put it together and they're like, oh, yeah, we forgot. And then they're putting something together like the day or two before, because I've been in that situation a couple times.
0: One of the guys we work with, Ed, he made an elaborate Star Wars costume for his son, and it was unbelievable.
1: I remember that. Yes. Yeah. The droid costume.
0: Yeah.
1: It came in like in a full box.
0: Yeah, it was great.
1: That was cool.
0: Some people are really good at the homemade costumes, but sometimes your parents took shortcuts. You were not into it. They did a poll to see what was the costume that your parents made you wear as a kid that you resent them for to this day. And I was really surprised by the answer. It's coming up next. 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

0: What's the Halloween costume that your parents made you wear when you were a kid and you still resent them for it?
1: I mean, I probably have a list of stuff right now. You know what? Let me ask you a question before we even get into this.
0: Yes, really.
1: When it comes to Halloween costumes, is it appropriation? When you're a child and you just like something or whatever and you want to be like that person, is it appropriation?
0: I don't know,
1: because I was Michael Jackson like 3 times.
0: Yeah.
1: And I had the hair and everything. And oh my gosh, looking back, questionable decisions by my parents, but they didn't know any better. It was like 83.
0: One of my little cousins, he was a sumo wrestler last year. He was like, he wore the inflatable suit.
1: Yeah, yeah.
0: Yeah, and I was like,
1: is that offensive?
0: I don't know.
1: I don't think so.
0: I mean, he was very cute and very excited.
1: And he was excited,
0: yeah.
1: Right? And I mean, like, your heroes are your heroes, and you like that. It's different than when your parents saddle you with something because they're like, oh, we forgot, or
0: right.
1: Oh, we're broke, or whatever. And I mean, all those things are valid. I get it.
0: Top 3 things you resent your parents for when it comes to Halloween costumes. Number 3.
1: Yeah.
0: When you had to match your siblings.
1: Oh, gosh. Yeah. And you barely even like them at that age of your life, right? Like, you're like, I have to go trick-or-treating with them, walking next to them.
0: Well, the problem is, too, is that you never agree on what you want to be.
1: Yes.
0: Like, one of them wants to be K-pop demon hunters. The other one still wants to be Anna from Frozen.
1: I would have the same problem now as an adult. Whatever my family would choose, I'd be like, oh, great.
0: Number 2, people don't like, well, children don't like when you make them their Halloween costumes, the homemade costumes.
1: Yeah, but you know what? Sometimes those really are the best.
0: They're the best ones.
1: Sometimes those really are the best.
0: It's true. If they're done well,
1: I mean,
0: not the person that just throws a sheet over the head and you're a ghost. But
1: right.
0: Just in general, the homemade costumes, if they're done well, are fantastic usually.
1: By the way, the ghost, though, a little bit freeing because no pressure, right? Not a big deal. It's just very basic.
0: You
1: and
0: take it
1: works.
0: Off.
1: Yeah.
0: Right. And number 1 is Pillsbury Doughboy. I don't even know.
1: I've never seen anybody do that.
0: I've seen a lot of Pillsbury
1: Doughboys.
0: It's
1: very similar to the sumo. You could kind of repurpose there if you had a blue sash, I guess.
0: I was trying to think. Are there any Halloween costumes that you wore as a kid that you resent your parents for?
1: I mean, 100%, dude. I mean, it used to be the thing that you would be a hobo. And I know that doesn't play well now at this point, but you would, you know, we'd call it unhoused or whatever, dude. They'd smear some, you know, grease on your face, give you a cigar, and send you out there in the world.
0: Yeah.
1: It was just gross.
0: I remember when I was a kid, I wanted to be an astronaut. I saw the costume. It was so cool. I was a little girl. I wanted to be an astronaut. Here's the problem.
1: Yeah.
0: For whatever reason, the helmet was sold separately from the costume.
1: A big accessory.
0: And my mom would not pay the extra money to get the helmet.
1: You're going to wear it one time. That's stupid. You're
0: going to
1: be sweating in there. You'd be seeing your breath.
0: You're not gonna keep that on all night. We're not going to spend the money for the helmet. And then I was the saddest astronaut that didn't have an astronaut helmet.
1: Right. Because you walk up and they're like, oh, what are you? And then it's the second question. As soon as you go astronaut, or even if they recognize it right away, they're like, well, where's your helmet?
0: Exactly.
1: Yeah, you have to explain that all day.
0: How about you? What was the Halloween costume that your parents made you wear when you were a kid and you still resent them from it?
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10: Oh, that's funny. So did you have a costume that your parents made you wear when you were a kid for Halloween and you still resent them for it? Because, you know, parents like to get involved.
11: Yeah.
10: But whether it's the homemade costume or whatever.
11: I mean, you were a kid. You see things on the movie screen or whatever. It wasn't always possible. And,
10: yes.
11: You know, sometimes you just didn't have an idea. So your parents, they would take over.
10: On our text line at 1-800-330-9999, it says, my dad was a history teacher, and every year I had to be a different historical figure. I was Abraham Lincoln. I was George Washington. Imagine being 7.
11: Yeah.
10: And you don't think that's cool. You just want to be Snoopy. And then instead,
11: here's the thing, like, you know, those 2 years, okay, those two costumes specifically, most people would have a guess that was somewhere in the range. When you start getting into, I'm going to be John Adams, right? I'm going to be Thomas Hale and whatnot. People are like, who are you?
10: What was the Halloween costume your parents made you wear when you were a kid and you still resent them for it? 1-800-330-9999.
12: Anna and Raven, the 967.

0: Did your parents dress you up as the Pillsbury Doughboy when you were a kid, and do you still resent them for it?
1: I mean, I probably would if that was the case. Thankfully, they did not. But there were questionable costumes, no doubt.
0: Absolutely. That came in number one as the costume kids hated the most that their parents made them wear. I was surprised. I'm like, how many Pillsbury Doughboys were there, right?
1: Apparently more than we noticed.
0: But the homemade costume also made the list. What was the costume that your parents made you wear, and you'll never forgive them for it? 1-800-330-9999. Tracy.
2: It was a two-headed monster with my sister.
1: Yeah.
2: And they got a big jacket, and they painted our faces, and then put stockings over our faces to smush it.
0: Oh.
1: That is miserable.
0: Right.
1: That is. Thanks a lot. Yeah. That is miserable right there. That sounds terrible.
0: Do you think people have stopped putting pantyhose over their faces for Halloween costumes because pantyhose have basically gone out of fashion?
1: I think that it just makes you look like a criminal, puts you in a dangerous situation.
0: Mike, what was the Halloween costume your parents made you wear and you resent it to this day?
3: When I was a kid, my parents always made me wear my older sister's Halloween costume that she would wear the year before. And again, it was because she was bigger than me, and a costume would always fit me. So they were like, yeah, you're going to wear your sister's costume. And it was always the same girly stuff, and it was very frustrating.
0: Can you please provide an example of what your sister wore that you had to wear the following year?
3: This one year, she had this ridiculous bee costume that only looked good on her, and I remember the picture that my parents took of me with that costume on, and I wanted to run away and never come back.
0: All right. See, to me, that's better, a bumblebee costume. I was thinking in my head that you were like a, like My Little Pony.
1: Yeah, bumblebee is not masculine. It's just not.
0: April, how about you? Halloween costume your parents made you wear, you still resent it?
4: So my parents are different religions, and this sometimes caused awkward situations. Dad is Catholic, and I was 4 years old, and he had me in Sunday school. And then my mom dressed me up as a devil for Halloween.
1: Nice.
4: And I, was freaking out and, sobbing because I'm being taught at school that this is, the most evil thing. Mm-hmm. And I've since, tried to explain to her why that, wasn't a good idea. And she just doesn't get it. She's like, yeah, I dressed you up as a devil, and you were acting like a devil that year.
1: When you explained it to her, were you explaining it to her and your new stepfather because they got divorced some years after that?
4: Well, I mean, when you're four, you don't really communicate well. And I think it's great if you want your kids to have religious education, but you have to contextualize that for them.
1: Correct. Wait a minute. I don't think Halloween should be a teaching moment personally myself, but I guess.
0: Warren, what was your Halloween costume that your parents made you wear? You still resent it?
5: It was something really basic. It was a chicken costume. The yellow feathers and the red neck thing. I wanted to be Scorpion from Mortal Kombat when I was younger. And my parents just didn't want me to be anything violent. So they put me in this chicken costume and I had to go to school like that. And the feathers were really almost like a boa.
1: Nice.
5: Fluffy. I left some on my seat when I got up. There were kids making jokes how I was going to lay an egg. And I know it shouldn't live in my head like that, but it's just one of those memories that's just burnt perfectly.
1: Turns out Scorpion was a hot item with the kids that year, but the chicken, there was plenty of those in stock, all sizes.
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15: Another nice one today. Cooler than yesterday. High 75. Partly sunny skies for the day. Tonight skies turn partly cloudy. Temps at 6 in the low 70s. Bottoming out to a chilly 48. It's Ron Morowick. More with Anna and Raven shortly, but right now, Shorewood, partly sunny and 58.
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1: We did it. Whole lot of money.
0: Who's going to win it? I wonder if anyone's going to win today. I'm looking at the questions. I don't love them, but I don't hate them either.
1: That's the thing about a game. You never know which way it goes.
0: The internal struggle in my head every day writing these questions. 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
1: $2,000 is a jackpot for today's Can't Beat Raven. Mary, you ready to play?
2: Yes, I'm ready.
1: Can you please ask Raven to leave the room?
2: Raven, can you leave the room?
3: Yeah, you got it. Good luck, Mary.
1: All right.
2: Thank you.
1: Raven's walking out of here. That big door is going to close. When it does, he's not going to be able to hear us, Mary. We're in a soundproof studio. I'm going to ask you these five pop culture questions. You have 3 seconds to answer each one. I'll bring them back in, ask them the same questions. Whoever gets the most right wins. Ties go to Raven, okay?
2: Okay.
1: All right, number one, the name Dorothy is making a comeback, jumping 10 spots on the most registered baby names of 2025. Dorothy from the Wizard of Oz movie in the 1930s wore what color shoes?
2: Red.
1: Number two, comedian Chris Rock shared a story how Prince made a room of 200 people be silent when he took a call from his wife to hide the fact that he was partying. Prince wrote a famous song about what animal's crying?
2: Just gonna say Purple Rain.
1: Number three, months later, we're still learning about what happened at the Taylor Swift-Travis Kelce wedding, including the fact that Paul McCartney performed the Beatles song that begins with the lyrics, "Oh yeah, I'll tell you something, I think you'll understand." What song is that?
2: Let It Be.
1: Number four, Hulu's The Kardashians are back for season 8. Which sister recently shared that she has 5 nannies for her 4 children?
2: Kim.
1: And number five, Ed Sheeran was offered $1.3 million to fight his cousin Jethro in a boxing match. What was the name of the old MTV stop-motion claymation comedy series that pitted celebrities against each other?
2: Celebrity Death Match.
1: Okay, let me bring Raven back in. You got the hard one right, Mary, and not the easy ones.
3: Yo.
1: All right, 3 out of 5 for Mary.
3: Okay, not too bad. Let's see how I do. $2,000. Here we go.
1: Number one, the name Dorothy is making a comeback, jumping 10 spots on the most registered baby names of 2025. Dorothy from the Wizard of Oz movie in the 1930s wore what color shoes?
3: Red, ruby red.
1: That's right. How about in the book, what color were they? You know?
3: Weren't they blue?
1: No, they were silver.
3: Silver.
1: Number two, comedian Chris Rock shared a story how Prince made a room of 200 people be silent when he took a call from his wife because he always had to hide the fact that he was partying from her.
3: Hey, everybody be quiet for a minute. Everybody.
1: And imagine 200 people are absolutely silent while you take a phone call. Yeah, babe, I'm just
3: That's
1: in bed.
3: Prince.
1: I'm just in bed. In fact, no, there's nobody here. Nobody.
3: That's Prince. I think you're doing Michael Jackson, not Prince.
1: No, I don't know. Maybe. Prince wrote a famous song about what animal's crying?
3: Doves.
1: Yes.
3: When the doves cry.
1: Number three, months later, we're still learning about what happened at the Taylor Swift-Travis Kelce wedding, including the fact that Paul McCartney performed the Beatles song that begins with the lyrics, "Oh yeah, I'll tell you something, mm-hmm. I think you'll understand."
3: Yeah.
1: What song is that?
3: I wanna hold your hand, I wanna hold your hand. Imagine what an honor.
1: Number four, Hulu's The Kardashians are back for season 8. Which sister recently shared that she has 5 nannies for her 4 children?
3: That'd be Kim.
1: Yep. And number five, Ed Sheeran was offered $1.3 million to fight his cousin Jethro in a boxing match.
3: Leave Ed Sheeran alone.
1: What was the name of the old MTV stop-motion claymation comedy series that pitted celebrities against each other?
3: Was that Celebrity Deathmatch?
1: Yes.
3: Yeah, 5 for 5.
1: Yes. Mary, 5 to 3 today. That's going to get you an Anna and Raven t-shirt.
2: Awesome. Thank you. It's Mary and I can't beat Raven.
3: Better luck next time. Enjoy that shirt, girl. $2,100 tomorrow, Anna.
0: In a world.
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7: Job market this past week when they made the announcement. Not looking great.
8: Is that right?
7: Yep, not good. But you know what? There's some jobs that you've had in your life that no matter how broke you are and how desperate you're looking for a job, you'd never go back to them.
8: One of my first jobs, I was a dishwasher in a tiny, I mean tiny Chinese kitchen.
7: Mm.
8: And it was brutal. You think it looks great. I mean, it smells great. It tastes great. We know. But it doesn't always look great when it's coming in, Anna.
7: Yeah.
8: When it's over, it's the remnants on the plate. Not great.
7: People always say to me, my mother and father included, that if radio ever goes away mm-hmm. and I no longer have a job, I could always fall back on what I went to school to become.
8: Oh.
7: My master's degree.
8: You don't want to do that.
7: And I tell them every day, there's no world where I go back there.
8: You'd rather anything else.
7: Exactly. It's all coming up next.

0: Not the best news this week.
1: The numbers do not look good. I'm looking at 29,000 jobs were added. That is well below expectations for 90,000. And our unemployment rate jumps up to 4.2%.
0: Boo!
2: Yeah, not great. I mean, it's going in the wrong direction, but it's certainly been worse in my lifetime.
1: The numbers do not look good.
0: Not the best time to look for a new job, but I was thinking about it. There's some jobs that no matter how desperate you get, you'll never go back to them because they were so bad, right?
2: Oh, I feel like I had more than a few of those.
0: I got a master's degree in secondary English education to teach high school. And my mom always says that if this radio thing doesn't work out, I could go teach high school again. And I tell her, those high school teachers are saints. They're saints.
2: Right,
0: that's what
2: right.
0: They are.
2: I don't think you have the mental makeup for it anymore at this point in your life. Right.
0: Well, I was young. I was young back then.
2: And you were timid, you know, a little bit more. You were intimidated by the situation. Now you'd be angrier.
0: Exactly. Right. What's a job that you had that no matter how bad the job market is, you're not going back?
2: Never going back.
0: 1-800-330-9999.
3: I once was working in sales, and I like to call it sales, but what my employer called it was retail entertainment, and essentially I was a product demonstrator at a Sam's Club, and I had this 20-minute presentation that I would do, and I would do it 10 times a day for all the customers that would show up there, and you know, it was a job I was good at, but I just really didn't enjoy because it just made me feel like a monkey reciting the same script over and over. And then at one point, you know, I would always have these announcements that I would make calling people over. On several occasions, I was told that I had a great voice and that I should be on the radio instead of making announcements at a Sam's Club. And that was the wake-up call that I needed to get out of there.
2: That is the stereotypical line that somebody tells you that you're a clown.
3: Yeah.
0: You should be on the radio.
2: When they see you in a situation like that, oh, you're entertaining. You should be one of those guys there, huh?
0: Whenever I'm at Costco or Sam's Club and I see those presentations, there's always a crowd. Because, you know, they're always chopping and flopping and mopping and doing all the stuff and, you know, all that. But I always treat it like a timeshare. If I make eye contact, they're going to try to sell me something. So I just keep my head down and keep walking.
2: They're gonna sight you. Blonde lady.
0: Right.
2: You, down in the middle there, down in front.
0: Do you want to dice your vegetables? Yeah. You've never seen a dicer
2: get
0: like
2: up
0: this
2: here
0: before.
2: On stage. Yeah.
0: It's interesting.
2: I ignore those people for a moment one, and I don't mean to be dismissive. Even if I like the product, same thing, similar thing, I'm going to look away because I think to myself, like, they're just going to engage me. But
0: that's sad, though.
2: You know, I would be varying it up each time because I don't think I could do the same script over and over. I have to ask, when you would start the script in your routine, and two or three people would be there for a minute, and then 20 seconds later, they disappear, and everybody else is just walking away. Would you restart? Would you stop silently? Would you fade off? Or you would just go through the whole thing like you had a full crowd anyways?
3: That typically did not happen. I wish it did sometimes, because sometimes it really got exhausting. Yeah. I would make three calls 1 minute apart from each other, so the repeated calls would keep the crowd there instead of having them walk away.
2: You knew how to keep them going. Good. This dude was the Ron Popeil of Costco.
0: Yeah,
2: I love it. The Billy Mays. That guy was the best.
0: 1-800-330-9999. A job that no matter how bad the job market gets, you're never going back to. What was it?
4: You still know every word. You still hit that high note.
0: And
4: kinda. And yes, you still love boy bands. No shame. That's why we're here. The 967, Chicagoland's classic pop.
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0: The unemployment rate rose 4.2 to 4.2% last month, and they didn't see that coming. They didn't think that was going to happen. They thought it was going to be better than that.
1: Yeah. You hope to be chugging along and everybody working, but, you know, okay.
0: Yep. Thinking about it, though, sometimes you really need a job. We've all been there.
1: Oh, yeah.
0: You know what that feels like,
1: right? I mean, you have to take a job that you don't want, but there's certain ones, like, you would never.
0: Absolutely never. There's some jobs you've had in your life that no matter how desperate you get again, you're not going back to it.
1: Couldn't do it.
0: What was that job for you? 1-800-330-9999. It's coming up.
1: This is the 967 Chicagoland's Classic Pop with Anna and Raven in the morning.

0: The numbers do not look good.
1: Yeah, it's really nice when the news is reporting that. They're talking about the job market. They had the new statistics come out. Not great for last month.
2: Not living up to expectations.
1: No, the unemployment rate did rise. But here's the thing. There's some jobs that no matter what and how desperate you get, you're never going back to them because they were so bad.
2: Yeah, it doesn't matter what happens. You couldn't do it.
1: What was that for you? 1-800-330-9999.
3: I was a receptionist at a salon and spa. They actually called the position a front desk model and brand ambassador. That was not the job at all. When you're working at a place like that, you essentially, everyone you're scheduling, it's like they're your boss. They can weigh in on what you've done with the schedule and berate you. And then it's very dog eat dog. If someone was running late, like they were behind in their clients, they would just say, oh, well, it was the receptionist's fault.
2: I see.
3: Because they still wanted their tips.
2: So insightful.
1: Huh.
3: So then I would have people like screaming at me at the front desk and I'd have no idea why.
2: And the boss just goes, yeah, I know, I get it. But, you know, you just have to manage it.
1: Angie, what was the job that was so bad that no matter how broke you are, you're still never going back to it?
2: Never.
4: I would say working for a chain restaurant, like fast food customer service. I don't think I could ever go back to that.
2: Working in restaurants is traumatizing for some people.
1: It is. Yeah, I don't ever want to do it again. And I mean, my parents still own restaurants.
2: Right.
1: Just growing up in the business and doing it. But working for a chain, I used to work for California Pizza Kitchen.
2: Mm-hmm.
1: There was just so many rules.
2: Yes.
1: Down to like you had to be at the table within 2 minutes. You had to serve the water within like 3 minutes.
2: Scoop it this way. Do it that way.
1: I don't know if it's still like that. It was a long time ago.
2: Oh, it's like that. Yeah.
1: And there was always the risk of there might be a secret shopper. So you don't know if you're being evaluated. It was just a lot of pressure.
2: I'm with you. You know what? I mean, I worked in restaurants myself for a long time. Although I know I could still go back and make money in it. I would definitely try not to. Certainly different when it's your family, because when the phone rings and they really need you,
1: you're going. Yep. Jake, how about you? It's a job you once had, and no matter how broke you are, you're never going to go back because it was so bad.
5: Yeah, the job that I had that I would never go back, I was concession worker at a local movie theater in my hometown. And I like movies. I'm a movie guy. But I wouldn't call myself a movie buff. And it was this combination of really highly opinionated movie people being snobby, date nights that you just had to oogle over, you know, the public displays of affection in the lobby and right in front of you at the concessions. But the worst part of it all was the stickiness and the scent that I would bring home from the job of the nachos, the popcorn oil. I was worked there for a good 3 years. And by 6 months in, I felt this oily texture on my fingers, on my hands, for the remainder of my time there.
2: That's
5: constantly present.
2: I would never push
5: that on anybody.
2: Yeah, I got that thing with my hands, too. It's like, I don't like to feel anything weird on that. But if it's permeating from your skin, it's what you're ingesting. I don't know if I could live, Anna, with only seeing 15 minutes of new movies at a time. That would be difficult for me. How am I supposed to go back to the snack stand when I need to know what's going to happen next in this?
1: I don't think I could live with the constant joke where, how much for the popcorn?
2: Every single day.
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1: Turns out there's actual candy experts. 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
6: Anna and Raven. The 9-7.

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1: Woo! Always is. Thanks so much for having me. Happy Halloween season.
2: You know what? How do you keep your teeth? All right? Because you have loved candy your entire life.
1: Absolutely. I mean, people really do understand that chocolate and candy are treats. They're meant to be enjoyed occasionally, not as a meal replacement or a center of the plate food. It's all about balance. And of course, you got to brush your teeth.
0: Now, I know that like over 90% of the American population that has children says that they'll go trick or treating or they'll be involved in that. But can you explain to people what the parent candy tax is?
1: Oh, I'd be happy to. We do this research every year and we ask parents if they plan to steal some treats from their kids' trick-or-treat haul. 83% of parents admit to taking some candy. If you're in that 83%, you're in good company. And if you're in that 17% and you change your mind this year, you'll also be in good company.
2: I feel like, you know, that 17%, that small group of people really should be in some sort of watch group. We should be paying attention to what's happening because I don't trust them. It's sus.
0: True or false, candy corn is gross.
1: I love candy corn. I've shared this with you guys. I think it's great. That said, it is one of the more polarizing seasonal treats. But really, no matter how you feel about it, you do have to admit candy corn is an iconic part of the Halloween season.
0: Is chocolate still the number one candy given out on Halloween?
1: You know, it is. And I think that really shows the enthusiasm for chocolate that spans generations. But what we're also seeing is gummy candy and hard candy are also in the top treats. And especially as it relates to these products that have more opportunities for textural experience and different kinds of flavors and really bold treats, we're seeing a lot more millennials and Gen Z being interested in that.
2: I like a gummy candy filled with a juice, Anna. Oh. To vary things up. Mm-hmm. That way I almost think of it as like health food while I've just had three pieces of chocolate. Because there is no end for me around Halloween.
0: All right, so here's what we're going to do, Carly. We're going to do a speed round. We have 10 questions. There's no right or wrong answer. We're going to fire at them as fast as we can. You answer them as quickly as you can. Sound good?
1: All right, let's go.
2: Has a candy ever been rejected for being too scary?
1: I don't think so.
0: Carly, is it unethical to give kids raisins for Halloween?
1: Every household has to make their own decision about what they're handing out, but most Americans say they're handing out chocolate and candy on Halloween.
2: How in the world do you recycle a popcorn ball?
1: You know, I'd have to get back to you on that one. Popcorn is technically a snack, so that's not totally my lane.
0: What candy would make a best friend?
1: You're not going to like this around the Halloween season. Candy corn, that's the one. They'll stick by you no matter how you feel about it.
2: Well, it doesn't change even if it's months old. Anything grosser than bobbing for apples?
1: I will not be bobbing for apples this year.
0: What's the first thing you throw out from the Halloween bag?
1: Throw out from my bag?
2: That's right.
1: Those raisins you mentioned.
2: Oh, the raisins got to go.
0: One full-size bar or three of the fun size?
1: Ooh, those fun size bars. They're perfect for the Halloween season, and you get some more variety in there, and you can enjoy them over a longer period of time.
2: 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All right, confession time. Name one house that you egged in your lifetime. Go!
1: I can't say I did. I know there are things like Mischief Night and stuff like that. I was a real straight-laced, let's go trick-or-treating kind of Halloween person, and I still am.
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1: 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Happy Halloween.
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5: I guess it depends if you're a half full or half empty person. Either partly sunny or partly cloudy today. I'll go with sunny. It's going to be warm, high 75. Tonight, partly cloudy skies for sure. Low 70s at 6, plummeting to a low of 48. I'm Ron Roick, more with Anna and Raven in just a bit. But right now, Plainfield, partly sunny and 61.

0: everybody. When was the last time that you got sick or got injured at a restaurant?
1: Hopefully never, but it does happen more often than you think.
0: Or people just fake it to get free meals.
1: What?
0: Who got arrested for that? You're going to find out. It's coming up next. And on Raven in the Morning on the 967, Chicagoland's Classic Pop.

0: Thank you, DJ.
1: When was the last time you got injured at a restaurant? You know, I'm a restaurant kid, Raven. So I've had to call 911 a few times while I was working.
2: Is that right? Anytime for yourself?
1: No.
2: It's always
1: for the customers that are there. The last time was the craziest time because this elderly woman, she was eating a big plate of spaghetti, right?
2: Yeah.
1: And she just went head first right into it.
2: Oh, no, that's not a good sign.
1: No. So I like jumped up and her son was sitting right across and he was adult. He was probably like my age.
2: Yeah.
1: And I was like, I'll call 911. And he's like, don't even bother. She does this all the time.
2: What?
1: And I said,
2: I mean, toddlers fall asleep in their soup. What is this?
1: He's like, she just wants attention. And I was like, I'm going to call 911. He's like, I'm telling you, she's fine. I go, sir, I'm not the one to determine that. All I know is that your mom's head is in a plate of spaghetti and we have a full restaurant. So I'm going to call 911.
2: It's none of my business how you feel about the person who gave you birth. But I can't have them passing away here in this dining room.
1: Right. And then the police came and the paramedics came. And I don't know if she does it all the time, but they took her away. And that was the end of that situation.
2: Okay.
1: But this story is a little bit different that's trending.
3: He couldn't pay the bill, so police say he called 911 instead. They tell us 26-year-old Abdul Hakim Rashid was at a Red Lobster in Douglasville when he realized he couldn't pay a $63.77 tab. So according to police, he told staff he was having a medical emergency, then called 911 himself.
1: One problem, though. He was totally fine.
2: Yeah.
1: So when the paramedics show up, they're like, dude,
2: they check his vitals and they're like, dude, you're going to live.
1: Right.
3: They say they found nothing wrong. Investigators allege the emergency was just a ruse to get out of paying.
2: Now you got to pay the infraction. Now you got to pay for the ambulance. Oh, man.
3: Rashid was arrested and faces charges including theft of services and unlawful conduct during a 911 call. He was booked into jail on a $3,000 bond.
1: You ever get sick at a restaurant? Like for real? Not like these two people who apparently faked it, one to get out of a bill and one for attention?
2: I don't think any time that I've actually been there sitting there. I mean, you might after going to a restaurant and like, man, maybe that wasn't good what I had tonight. That's more likely to happen. I've been injured working at one before. You cut yourself or whatever, but nothing real serious. Never left in an ambulance where flashing lights were involved.
1: I have. It wasn't me, though. It was Dakota. So recently, well, within the last year, we were at a restaurant and we went through her entire protocol about what she could eat and not eat because she has severe food allergies.
2: Yeah.
1: And they served her a dessert with nuts. Paramedics came, ambulance came, got carried out on a stretcher.
2: How scary.
1: It was awful.
2: Yeah.
1: And then one other time, like you said, it was food poisoning and I was 8 months pregnant. I had never been so sick in my life. And here's the problem. Paul, my husband that was with me, ate the same meal because we were at the same place.
2: So
1: right?
2: It's like a ticking time on your waiting. Did he get sick too?
1: Yeah. And he was so sick, he couldn't even drive me to the hospital. And we called 911, and they were basically like, there's nothing you can do except
2: wait
1: just
2: it
1: get
2: out.
1: It all out.
2: Stay
1: wait
2: hydrated.
1: Out.
2: Yeah. One question.
1: Mm-hmm.
2: When you left in the ambulance with Dakota, did you pay for the tab?
1: No. And I didn't ask my husband because they took just me and Dakota.
2: So
1: we left my husband and my daughter at the restaurant. And I asked him like the next day, I go, did we pay? He's like, no, they said not to worry. And I'm like, good.
2: Yeah, absolutely.
1: 1-800-330-9999. Do you actually get injured at a restaurant?
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4: A man was arrested because he had a $67 meal at Red Lobster, realized that he didn't have the money to pay for it, so he faked being sick, called 911 on himself.
5: Yeah, well, I guess that's a savvy move, right until they're like, nope, not buying it.
4: But when did you actually get injured at a restaurant or get sick while you were there? 1-800-330-9999. On our text line, a woman said that she was outside of a chain restaurant, tripped, broke her ankle, had surgery, and was able to sue and made a lot of money.
5: Oh, yeah?
4: But this is not an endorsement of doing that.
5: Definitely I had a friend not. That once leaned against a window outside of a restaurant. He didn't do it maliciously or anything like that.
4: Right.
5: The whole plate glass window shattered. He ran away. Ankles were fine.
4: When was the last time you were sick or injured at a restaurant? What happened?
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0: gotten injured at a restaurant? Or how about you just can't pay the bill and you fake a medical emergency? That's what this guy did.
1: 26-year-old Abdul Hakim Rashid was at a Red Lobster in Douglasville when he realized he couldn't pay a $63.77 tab. So according to police, he told staff he was having a medical emergency, then called 911 himself.
0: Then got arrested because he was completely fine and was just trying to get out of the bill.
2: Even when you don't have a job, Anna, you can't resist Shrimp Fest. And it's back. Yeah. Unlimited shrimp is here.
0: Mm-hmm. Did you ever actually get sick or injured at a restaurant, though? I think everybody's got those stories. Are you at least witness something happen? 1-800-330-9999. Marcus.
3: Okay. Yeah. I started eating some pasta, and in the pasta, there was a Band-Aid. So I started chewing, and I was thinking, this doesn't feel like the same kind of chewy pasta. And I was a little impolite, covered my mouth, put my hand in my mouth, and there's a Band-Aid that comes out.
2: That is
0: I don't know if that's an injury, but it is disgusting.
2: It's an injury to my soul.
0: It's true.
2: Right?
3: Yes. Well, I didn't eat that pasta anymore, I can tell you.
2: Yeah, or go back there. I mean, it's like an injury to your immune system.
0: But you have to give the restaurant some slack. If this is something that happens often, that's a problem. But mistakes happen. Sous chefs back
3: there. Well, no, but it's not going to happen to me often. I'm not going back.
2: That's a Band-Aid.
0: I'm a restaurant kid. Like, well, mistakes happen.
2: Where's his gloves? I mean, if you've got a Band-Aid on, you should be wearing gloves handling food anyways, right?
0: Not all the time.
2: Like, this is the one, like, I remember clear as day, we went to a restaurant one time, and there was clearly hair buried in this pasta bowl, and the restaurant got so offended when it was pointed out to them, saying that there was no way possible it was their hair, but it was there, buried in the pasta.
0: It was probably your wife Alicia.
2: Here we go. Like, again, you're defending people you never met, never saw the pasta, never was there, but you know.
0: Hey, you know, I'm always on team restaurant.
2: I mean, chewing a Band-Aid is disgusting, man.
0: You're
2: that's
0: right.
2: A problem,
0: but not an injury. Amy, how about you? Have you ever been injured at a restaurant?
4: It's kind of silly. I almost choked on a peppermint. You know how you're waiting at the hostess stand, waiting to be seated. So I took the peppermint. I'm like, okay. It was a busy day in a restaurant. And I was like, oh my goodness, like, wait, like, really? How am I choking on, almost choked on a peppermint?
2: Right.
4: And then it's like, then if I say anything, they're probably like, that's not our peppermint. That probably was your, you know, and it's like, well, no, but it happened in your restaurant. So technically it's your fault. And then you didn't try to save me when I was choking.
0: Oh,
2: I'm going on the hostess here. She's thinking to herself, karma. She's like, that is for after, not before. Shania, you ever been injured at a restaurant? What happened?
5: I'm embarrassed to say that I was in fact injured by a chair. I didn't slip. I didn't fall. I just trusted the furniture too much, evidently. I sat down confidently. The chair collapsed in slow motion, and down I went. Dramatic, of course. You know, I am mortified. People are staring at me. Did I get hurt? No. I didn't necessarily get injured, but it injured my ego for sure.
0: Falling out of a chair is so embarrassing.
2: If I sit down in a restaurant and the chair collapses underneath my weight the second my butt hits it, somebody's going to pay for that. Somebody's going to deal with me bringing a lot of attitude on that, because you just took me back to like third grade playing a prank on me or something. Like, nobody checked this chair. Nobody's seen this chair or recognized that this chair was ready to fall apart. I feel like the whole restaurant turned around and laughed at me. It's going to take more than a free Bloomin' Onion for me to feel better about this.
0: The chair breaking versus when you miss the chair.
2: Yeah, well, that's different.
0: That's
2: on me.
0: Right.
2: The chair breaking, that's on you. Did somebody saw a corner of this thing off? No way. I'm not going for that.
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23: What did she say?

Well, the sun is shining. It's a good day to win $1,000. 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Well, it is now time for you to fall back into cash, and this hour's favorite is love. 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

Good morning. Happy Thursday to you. How you doing? The sun is shining. It's definitely very beautiful outside already. Yesterday, I did something amazing with the beautiful weather. We'll talk a little bit about that coming up. I've got more keywords for you to win $1,000 with our Fall Back into Cash contest.

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1: So you know how sometimes life can be a little hectic and you don't know if you're coming or going because it's just so crazy and busy and stressful and all those things. So sometimes it's so important to take that little minute and take that reset. And that's exactly what I was able to do yesterday. The weather was perfection. And I was like, you know what? I'm going to take a little bit of a walk, which then turned into like a mile and a half walk, listening to an audiobook and just kind of enjoying the beautiful weather and the birds chirping. And man, did it reset my brain, at least for a little bit anyway, yesterday until all the chaos happened. Again, but nonetheless, it's so important to go on just a walk and enjoy this beautiful weather. And we were blessed with another day, so maybe you can go do that today for yourself.
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2: The 967 Suburban Weather.
6: Not quite as warm as yesterday, but still a nice one today. High 75 with partly sunny skies. Tonight's skies turn partly cloudy. Temps at 6 in the low 70s. We will drop to a low of 48. I'm Ron Roick with the 967 Chicagoland's Classic Pop Weather Check.
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So when I say the names Topanga, Sean, and Eric, does it automatically take your mind to Boy Meets World? Of course it does. Well, that trio is going to be at Anderson's Bookshop for an author event because they have a new book coming out, Boy Meets World, the definitive inside story of the hit sitcom, Friday, November 20th. And if you want to be a part of this amazing event with a pair of tickets to the sold-out show, which includes autographed books, text the word SQUAD, S-Q-U-A-D, to 855-820-7827. 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

Dancing with the Stars. Did you watch it this week yet? I have not caught up, and so far, I have not seen who got sent home just yet, but it's only a matter of time. But I do have something fun to share about that.

0: So are you a fan of Dancing with the Stars? Did you just see that the Dancing with the Stars pros were going to be heading on tour next year? And one of my absolute favorites is Daniela and, of course, her husband, Pasha. And they have decided to kind of be on the hiatus a little bit. They're like, we have a four-year-old at home and life is busy and we're just going to take it a little bit. Maybe visit a couple of those places. But nonetheless, there are some amazing pros that are going to be on the show. I know Brandon's going to be on there. A lot of the troupe is going to be on there. Britt is going to one of my favorites. She's going to be on there. So there's definitely some pretty important people on there if you want to check that out. And again, don't ruin it for me. I haven't watched it yet this week.
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0: Hey, it's Jillian. 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

with Anna and Raven with Can't Beat Raven. Those questions are so hard. I think I got 2 out of 5 of them right. And you can play along and win actual cash. Yes, listen to Anna and Raven again here tomorrow morning on the 967. It's Ja Rule now with

if you ever suffered from a migraine, did you know that it's 3 times more common for migraines to happen in this gender over another? Well, I got it in today's Fun Random Facts on the way next.

0: you.
1: Well, today's fun random facts are definitely random. That is for sure. Listerine was marketed as a feminine hygiene product back in 1932, specifically to clean and, quote, deodorize your lady parts. What on earth? Only 8 have ever been granted honorary American citizenship, and only 2 got it when they were alive, Winston Churchill and Mother Teresa. And lastly, this one is definitely makes sense. Migraines are 3 times more common in women than men. And if you've ever suffered a migraine, they are no fun. Either way, that is today's fun random facts for this Thursday morning.
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3: Liking the looks of this one. Another day with temps in the 70s. High 75 today. Partly sunny skies. Temps will be in the low 70s at 6 tonight with partly cloudy skies. We will hit a low of 48. I'm Ron Roick with the 967 Chicagoland's Classic Pop Weather Check.
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if you're looking for a fun event to do to help out the community, I will be hanging out tonight from 4 until 6 at the Minooka High School Girls Volleyball Team. They're going to be playing Hits for Hugs, which is a fundraising event. There's going to be raffle baskets and a chance to win a pair of tickets to see the Jonas Brothers. A local Minooka High School student was involved in a swimming accident, resulting in severe injury to his spine. So he is going to be granted a wish later on tonight, live on site. And if you want to be a part of this community event, check out all the details at the 967.com. It's Madonna now, one of my faves, Like a Prayer.

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So did you do your Halloween costume shopping yet? Do your kids have costumes already prepared? Are you going as something? Did you dress up growing up back in the day? Do you have a Halloween costume that stuck out the most for you? Well, there is a list of some of the most popular Halloween costumes around the year you were born. Maybe you remember dressing up as these. We'll talk about it coming up.

0: all things nostalgic and you think about growing up, do you have a Halloween costume that stuck out to you the most? I remember I was like a pink crayon, but I was made with like cardboard and it was so hard to move. That was one of my costumes, a clown, Punky Brewster. Do you remember her back in the day? I definitely was her because I had the dark hair and the freckles. But there is a list of some of the most popular Halloween costumes the year you were born. I was born in 1983. It doesn't have that listed, but it does have in 84. Madonna was the top. Let's see, Ghostbusters in 89, the Power Rangers 1993, the Spice Girls from 1996, Ghostface from Scream was super popular back in 1998, Miss Britney Spears in 2000, 2002 was Spider-Man, and I feel like we're going to see a whole lot of Spider-Man costumes walking around this Halloween, and then last on the list was 2005 with Darth Vader, which again, I feel like I see a lot of those too, but I would love if you have some throwback Halloween costumes, I would love for you to share them.
1: You still know every word. You still hit that high note.
0: And
1: kinda. And yes, you still love boy bands. No shame. That's why we're here. The 967, Chicagoland's Classic Pop.
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and the way you move. I remember how excited I was to get like all the lyrics. I can't sing them now. I'm going to keep trying though, that is for sure. But it is now time for you to win $1,000 with our Fall Back Into Cash. And you could be moving a lot with excitement if you are our big winner. You could use it to buy just about anything that'll put a smile on your face. And that's what it's all about. And your keyword to win this hour is moon. M-O-O-N, moon. 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It's Natalie and Bruglia now with Torn.

So we talked about some of the most popular Halloween costumes, and Ghostface from Scream made the list from 1998. And if you love all things Scream franchise, there's a really cool event that's going to be happening at the Paramount Theater in Aurora behind the Scream. And if you would like to win a pair of tickets, stay tuned. We're going to be playing Know Your 90s.

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0: right, are you ready to play Know Your 90s at Noon? 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

So you hear the background vocals of that song. It's Bruno Mars before Bruno Mars was Bruno Mars. You know how important and big he is now, but definitely played background vocals for that one. It's Marky Mark and the Funky Bunch. And if you can't get excited about this song, I don't know what you're doing on this Thursday. Good vibes.

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It's from Armageddon, which is one of my favorite movies of all times. It's the daddy-daughter sing in there. Oh, guts me every single time. It's 50 Cent now with 21 questions on

0: mask.
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Bringing back the days of, like, what were you like in the 90s, which was one of my favorite eras of all times. And it was really fun doing those videos and seeing where all of us were at that time. It's the Black Eyed Peas now. I got a feeling.

the show, The Hunting Wives. It was officially renewed for season 3 at Netflix. And I don't even think season 2 is officially out yet, or I haven't watched it. I'm going to have to go look. But either way, I love that show. It's a little spicier than I expected it to be, but nonetheless, the storyline's so good. Well, stay tuned. I got today's official feel-good story and hopes that it puts a smile on your face. It's on the way next.

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1: Well, today's story comes from a seventh grader in Arizona who just collected over 30,000 diapers this year for families in need. 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Now it's turned into a community-wide project with this year's donation filling up an entire U-Haul. All of the diapers go to Nourish Phoenix, which is a local nonprofit, and they just said that Sloane put together one of the largest diaper donations they've ever received. Isn't that amazing? Seventh grader, and she's been doing it for 5 years. I love sharing these stories. Our kids can still do amazing things.
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Well, you can absolutely have the time of your life with an extra $1,000. Doesn't that sound amazing? Think of all the things that you could use that money on. Maybe pay a couple bills, but also splurge on yourself as well. Maybe go on a shopping spree or get that latte that you always avoid. Well, another keyword is coming up with my girl Hannah B at 3 o'clock today and then again at 5 o'clock. 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

are so many different trends on TikTok that happen. And have you seen the latest? Apparently, people are boiling and then eating an entire zucchini. I love a zucchini. 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But doing it on TikTok, I have yet to see it myself. I just saw the story and it was like, yeah, that's a no for me.

0: Well, that does it for me. I am Jillian Bass, wrapping it up for this Thursday. Tomorrow, my favorite day of the week. It is Feel Good Friday. Going to get you pumped, ready for the weekend. Whatever you have in store, keep it locked here. My girl Hannah B is on the way next. And of course, she's got more keywords coming up for you. Enjoy your afternoon. This weather is beautiful.
1: You still know every word. 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
1: 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That's why we're here. The 967, Chicagoland's classic pop.
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you're having a wonderful Thursday so far, almost to the weekend. 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

0: Happy Thursday. It's Hannah B. getting you closer to the weekend. We got the White Sox playing tonight. Really hoping that they get that W. I posted a throwback Thursday. It's up on our Facebook and Instagram page. It's when my mom had my sister and I dress up in the little White Sox Santa hats, and we repped the 2005 World Series shirts. I know. I'm like, okay, we're going to manifest here. Coming up, it's the tea with Hannah B. And I got to tell you about the latest TikTok trend that your kids might be trying at home, or maybe you're trying it yourself. That's coming up.
1: Ladies up in here tonight. No fighting.
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0: 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Oh my God.
1: 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The Tea with Hannah B, that is, on the 967 Chicagoland's Classic Pop.
2: I gotta tell you about the buzz that's all around the latest TikTok trend. If you've been on TikTok recently, you might have thought, why is everyone boiling and eating zucchini right now? It's the latest snack trend, and even though it sounds weird, people are swearing by it. So basically, you boil water and salt, toss a whole zucchini into the water, boil it, let it cool, then add olive oil and salt flakes and eat it whole end to end. I'm like, that's what's trending. Yeah, I know. I could have thought that myself and probably have been an influencer. And that's your tea with Hannah B. Hopefully it filled your cup today.

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2: Hey, it's Jillian Bass. 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I'll be there from 10 a.m. until noon with the 967.

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I think it's going to be another battle of the remote tonight because the Sox are playing at 7, right when Thursday night football kicks off. And you know how much Eric, my boyfriend, loves his football. And you know how much I love my White Sox. So we'll see who wins the remote tonight.

0: I was sitting here wondering why I'm so tired today. I had my cup of coffee and then I realized that I was up way too late shopping on Amazon for their Prime Big Deal days. And I'm like, okay, you know what? They need to do this more often because it really is starting to take a toll on my sleep, but also it's taking a toll on my wallet too, to be quite honest with you. I'm like, oh, this is only 10 bucks, normally 30, add to cart times 10.
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What does that mean? Well, let me tell you. 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

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It won't take nearly as long as it did on that flip phone. 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
1: Surprise. 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
2: Are they really going to notice if you skip out of work early? Partly sunny skies for the rest of the afternoon. Just hit our high of 75. Partly cloudy tonight. Low 70s at 6. Plummeting to a low of 48. It's Ron Roick with the 967 Chicagoland's Classic Pop. Weather check. We'll do another check in about an hour.
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0: Do you wish that you could just go back to the days where dating apps weren't a thing and mutual friends would set you up or you'd have a matchmaker? Well, don't you worry, because know that you're not alone in this. So many single people are frustrated with modern dating. And I know before I met Eric, I was like, I cannot do these dating apps. I could not find a guy that wanted a genuine relationship. I met Eric through his mom. She was our matchmaker. And maybe you are wanting someone to play matchmaker for you. So there's actually an app called Rivet, which allows other people to play Cupid. So you can sign up to be a matcher and then you get to vote on matches for other people. It's like a game, although you know some people take their matchmaking very seriously. But I'm like, basically the matchers get to see an AI generate a picture of the pair together. But you know, it's not all about looks. If someone sets you up, and I feel like family and friends, they know who's going to be best for you, right? They're not going to set you up with someone that's a screaming red flag. So this is one dating app that I actually would approve.
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Getting you closer to the weekend. Tonight we got Thursday Night Football, but also, more importantly, the White Sox are playing. And speaking of the White Sox, I posted a hashtag Throwback Thursday picture. It's up on our Facebook and Instagram page. So back in 2005, when the White Sox last won the World Series, my mom dressed my sister and I up in White Sox Santa hats. We had the 2005 World Series shirts on. That was our Christmas card. And yes, I have that posted. Talk about nostalgia, but also manifestation. Manifesting the White Sox will make it to that big game.

$1,000 extra cash in your wallet or your purse sounds pretty incredible, right? What would you do with that? 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Well, there's so much you could do with that. 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We have your keywords at 8, 10, noon, 3, and 5. 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
5: The 967 Suburban Weather.
6: Probably going to have to use the sun visor, especially on 55 on the way home. Sunny skies still tonight, then partly cloudy, low 70s at 6, dropping to a cold low of 48. It's Ron Roick with the 967 Chicagoland's Classic Pop Weather Check. We'll do one more check in about an hour.
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It's super simple. Would love to hear from you. That's the best part of my job. It's the 967 Chicagoland's Classic Pop.

Hershey is adding a disclaimer to its Reese's peanut butter cups, the pumpkin ones, and find out why. That's coming up in just a few minutes.

0: Your Reese's peanut butter pumpkin may not look quite like the picture on the package. Hershey has added a disclaimer that reads, carving not on actual product. The fine print appears beneath an image of a pumpkin-shaped candy with a carved face. And this is all following a Florida lawsuit that claimed Reese's packaging misled shoppers because the actual candies lack the decorative details shown in the pictures. You've got to be kidding me. Who actually looks at the piece of chocolate before they eat it? Like, when I see candy, I'm not looking at it. I'm just putting it right into my mouth. Like, that's the last thing I'm worried about.
1: 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Welcome to the 967, Chicagoland's Classic Pop.
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Have you heard about the latest TikTok trend? 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
1: 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The Tea with Hannah B, that is, on the 967 Chicagoland's Classic Pop.
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0: 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I'm like, that's what's trending.
1: Yeah,
0: I know. I could have thought that myself and probably have been an influencer. And that's your tea with Hannah B. Hopefully it filled your cup today.

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1: And
0: kinda. And yes, you still love boy bands. No shame, that's why we're here. 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
11: Partly cloudy skies, low 70s now. Perfect night for some postseason baseball. We are going to drop down to a low of 48. Tomorrow, cloudy, maybe some showers, high 72. I'm Ron Rook. That's the 967 Chicagoland's classic pop weather check. Let's go, White Sox.
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Remember Boy Meets World? 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We have an incredible opportunity for you. A chance for you to win a pair of tickets to join Anderson's Bookshop for an author event with Danielle Fishel, Ryder Strong, and Will Friedle to celebrate the release of Book Meets World. It's the definitive inside story of the hit sitcom Boy Meets World, happening Friday, November 20th, and it's at North Central College. Includes an autographed book. If you want a shot at winning these exclusive tickets, text the word SQUAD, that's S-Q-U-A-D, SQUAD, to 855-820-7827 to join the 967 Squad and for your shot at these exclusive tickets.

with the Amazon Prime big deal day shopping, whatever they were calling it. I was up way too late last night shopping because here's the thing. I'm like, if I don't get this now, I'm going to be spending $35 to $50 more in a month when I'm going to need it. 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
0: Hey, it's Hannah B. for Hell's Gate Haunted
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and pick up new words that you may have never heard before, and you want to know what they mean, well, send them over. 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

can't believe I forgot to tell you this. You are not going to believe what happened to me when I went to go pick up my bridesmaid's dress for my cousin's wedding the other day at the tailor. I was telling a friend about this, and they were like, the same thing happened to me. So has this happened to you? That's coming up.

0: stars.
1: Ladies, when it comes to dresses, we all want to find a dress where we don't have to do many alterations because it is expensive, right? So I got my bridesmaid's dress for my cousin's wedding, standing up in her wedding on November 1st, dropped it off at the tailor a couple weeks ago, went to go pick it up on Tuesday, put the dress on. It's like they didn't even hem anything. So I was like, that's interesting because it was still on the floor. So obviously it was really nice about it. And I just said, you know, I wanted it to be a little bit higher up, like more the shoe length, because I don't want to be tripping the entire night, especially when I'm on the dance floor. And they were like, oh, yeah, that's fine. Like, we'll fix it, blah, blah, blah. I was really nice about it. Again, I was not mean. But then I was talking to a couple friends like that, and they said the same thing happened to them as well. They went to drop off their dresses or whatever it is at the tailor, and they were like, it's not like it was hemmed. So I'm like, what's going on? Is this a trend?

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1: Oh my God!
0: Anderson's Bookshop is bringing them together, and the 967 could get you in. 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

0: Hope you're having a wonderful Thursday so far, almost to the weekend. 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

Getting you closer to the weekend. It's Hannah B. Happy Thursday. We got the Sox playing tonight, and then Sunday it's the big rivalry game, Bears and Packers. I know. Get ready. Who are you rooting for? Of course, for me, it's the Bears.

0: It's Hannah B. I'm out of here for the evening. Have a great rest of your night. Let's go White Sox, and I'll chat with you tomorrow at 2. As always, sending you positive vibes.
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